0: 1,000 flight cancellations and widespread disruption. NATS says a system fault affecting UK airports has been resolved, but admits recovery is taking a lot longer than it hoped. Our correspondent Emma Birchley is monitoring developments from Heathrow, where a fifth of flights have been grounded.
1: On one flight, destined for Dublin from Gatwick, passengers waited so long, they wanted water, they were getting so frustrated, so much tension, that the police ended up being called.
0: Israel's shutting the UK consulate in Jerusalem and banning several politicians from entering the country. It's in response to Foreign Secretary Ed Miliband accusing Jewish settlers of ethnically cleansing Palestinians and sanctioning the colonies. The US military says it's destroyed five Iranian crude oil tankers after one of its warships was targeted by ballistic missiles. Central Command says its carrier wasn't hit during attempts to strike it over the past 2 days. Three people have been arrested over an alleged hit and run near Edinburgh Airport in which a driver died. Four cars were involved in a collision on the A8 on Monday morning. The Nottingham inquiry has been told one victim potentially might have survived if he'd had different medical treatment at the scene of the attack. 19-year-old Barnaby Webber was one of three people killed by Valdo Calacane in June 2023. The teenager's mother, Emma, says a number of failures have been unravelled during the hearings.
2: If you can imagine anything and everything that could go wrong did, and decisions that were made at the most senior levels were appalling. Any investigations carried out internally by public agencies were nothing more than marking their own homework.
0: And Erling Haaland scored twice as Manchester City opened their Champions League campaign with a 2-0 victory away to Porto. Aston Villa ended their winless start to the season by getting past Club Brugge 3-2 in Belgium. That's the latest. I'm Cam
3: this
0: Hall.
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5: But I believe this is the third heaven word where God is opening windows and shouting out a message across the earth that this will be a year of unprecedented, unparalleled favor of God. A year unlike any other year you have ever had in the whole of your Christian experience.

year of favor when America is in the grip of such a horrendous tragedy. Favor does not mean that people will not die. It means they will live for the glory of God. So I'm standing here and I'm looking you right in the eye and I'm saying, God is declaring a year of unprecedented, unparalleled favor from heaven. Favor like, unlike any you have ever known. This will be the most defining year, I believe, of our whole spiritual experience. Favor in every area of your life. Favor in your relationship with God. Whatever it is you're struggling with right now, understand there is a weight of favor upon you that will cause you to break into a level of intimacy that you can only dream about. And many of us have been dreaming, longing, sighing in our hearts, oh God, please. And God is saying, oh yes, oh God, yes. Favor in your ministry and your calling, because this is the time to revisit our call and say, for such a time as this, I am here on this earth. I am here in the place where I live for such a time as this, for such a community as this, for such a desperate hour as this, I have come. Favor over your church. Favor of God on your family. Favor upon our children. What that means to me is, beware all prodigals, you are returning. Where the enemy has come and touched our family, be it in sickness, be it in rebellion with our kids, be it in whatever state, there is a vengeance coming that will enable us to reclaim that which is ours.

Be creative in your asking for favor. I think God is in a really humorous mood right now. Be creative. Maybe he's looking you right in the eye and saying, there is favor upon favor upon favor upon favor upon favor upon favor upon favor upon favor upon favor upon favor upon favor upon favor upon favor upon favor upon favor. Whatever your current struggles, this is a year of breakthrough. A year of unprecedented, unparalleled favor of God. Grace upon grace, upon grace, upon grace, upon grace, upon grace, upon grace, upon grace, upon grace, upon grace, upon grace. If I think God will want to go eyeball to eyeball with you and dare you bankrupt heaven if you can. And I tell you, if we will live in that place of favor, spirit of revival will come upon us.

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1: Well, I have a friend called Jan, and he's a youth minister, and he gave me some statistics of evolution happening without a creator. And it's like having a whirlwind tornado going through a junkyard and picking up all the bits and spraying it out and creating a Boeing 747. And he threw a few more sort of statistics like that at me. And it was when I was about 14, I went on a big Christian festival called New Wine. And I wouldn't have said I was a Christian then. But I went along with an open mind and sort of said, this week, if you're real, come and make yourself relevant to me. And he did, and just came and touched my life there that week. And I was just so happy and filled with joy, and just, I looked at the stars one night and just sort of looked at it and thought, there's no way that's there by accident. Yeah, God is real.
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2: From the Sky News Centre at 2. Hundreds of planes, their passengers and crew are starting today in the wrong location after an air traffic control issue caused disruption to flights yesterday. There's warnings about more delays and cancellations this morning, with the chief executive of provider NATS saying a long tailback needs resolving. Last night, Martin Rolfe said he accepts full responsibility.
3: Can I just express my huge sympathies to everyone who has been caught up in today's disruption. We absolutely take responsibility for this. We never want this sort of thing to happen. I completely understand how frustrating it is for passengers.
2: Benjamin Netanyahu's reacted angrily to the UK sanctioning and banning goods from Israeli settlements in the occupied West Bank. Foreign Secretary Ed Miliband accused what he calls settler terrorists of ethnically cleansing Palestinians. Israel's Prime Minister has closed the British consulate in Jerusalem and banned several politicians from the country. They include Labour MP John McDonnell, who thinks it's for his support of a medic.
4: He's called the doctor of the poor. He was arrested in June. He's not been seen since, but there are rumours about harsh treatment in prison, and I've been raising his case. So it might be because of that, because I have been very clear this is just unacceptable behaviour.
2: State media in Tehran's reporting airstrikes after the US military says it destroyed five Iranian crude oil tankers. The southern port of Jask and Karg Islands were apparently targeted. The Duke and Duchess of Sussex are said to be surprised by a letter from the King clarifying their status as non-working royals. Palace sources say the announcement was sent to Prince Harry's team, government departments and military officials. Ireland's media regulators started an investigation into child safety measures on X. It'll examine whether rules on age checks and parental controls are being strictly followed. And Manchester City maintained their winning start to the season with a 2-0 victory at Porto in the Champions League. Aston Villa got past Club Brugge 3-2 in Belgium. That's the latest. I'm Campbell.
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2: In September 97, I was recovering from major cancer surgery. And we'd come to church. It was a beautiful autumn morning. My husband said, "Do you feel well enough to walk home?" I said, "Yes, I'd love to." So we took it slowly, and we were sort of looking around, you know. Then what I saw was a shaft of sunlight. I thought, "Isn't that lovely?" And because it was a beautiful morning, and I realised from the corner of my eye, this shaft of light was walking with us, moving as we moved. So I said to my husband, "Gil, stop." And it stopped. And I said, "Look at this light." And it was about 3 feet wide, very long, beautiful shaft of golden light, full of rainbow colours. It was really lovely, and it was with us right the way till we got home. And, you know, it was what we needed. You know what it's like after cancer surgery. You get down in the dumps and you feel, well, am I ever going to get well again? It was a boost we needed because, yes, he's there. He is there. And it's true.
3: Listen and believe.
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2: From the Sky News Centre at 3, more flight disruptions expected across the UK this morning after an air traffic control issue left hundreds of planes stranded yesterday. Many planes and crew are starting today in the wrong place, but the chief executive of provider NATS says it's now fixed the technical problem but admitted recovery efforts took longer than hoped. Margaret Sloan spent hours on the tarmac in Glasgow.
3: We just had to sit and wait, and it was the captain came online and told us there was issues in London with flight control, and he has just been trying to get information.
2: Israel shutting the UK consulate in Jerusalem and banning several politicians from entering the country. It's in response to Foreign Secretary Ed Miliband sanctioning Israeli settlements in the occupied West Bank. The US military says it's destroyed five Iranian crude oil tankers overnight. It's after it's reported one of its warships being targeted by ballistic missiles. The inquiry into the Nottingham attacks is expected to hear from police, NHS England and the government before it ends today. Yesterday, a panel of experts was told the death of Barnaby Webber was potentially preventable if he'd had a different medical treatment at the scene. He was killed by Valdo Calicane, who also stabbed Grace O'Malley Kumar and school caretaker Ian Coates in 2023. Lee is one of Ian's sons.
4: Starting to get a bit of closure, maybe even start thinking about the grieving process and carrying on with your own life. And, you know, 3.5 years down the line and Nottinghamshire Police are still submitting evidence that should have been out there for the CPS and for all to see before it even went to trial.
2: 300 jobs are expected to go at Channel 4. It's one of the biggest rounds of layoffs in the broadcaster's 43-year history. And LIV Golf has filed for bankruptcy protection as it seeks to salvage the breakaway league as a new entity without Saudi funding. It's understood players could be allowed to leave the tour. That's the latest on Cam
0: Hall. 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
4: Very good evening. Welcome along to Breakthrough Nights. Tonight, it is all about change. Change in different ways. Let's start with this one from Christian Stanfill about the moments that change you.

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But looking up from the bottom, I heard my friends and Jesus say,

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Very often, those moments that bring you change and change who you are, change your life, are initiated by God Himself.

Change My Heart of God. Oh God, a traditional classic, I guess. Chris Lezotte and his version there. I'm going to play a couple of songs now that build upon that theme of opening up your heart to God and asking Him to change it. Whatever that means for you, I'm going to play a couple of songs about being made clean. And while this is happening, can I just encourage you just to be open to God? God demands truth in the inner man. He loves truth. He says it sets you free. So bring it out to Him tonight. Be honest with yourself and invite Him into the areas that you know need changing.

So we focus for a couple of songs on being made clean as a part of being changed inside. I want to start to turn our hearts now towards a bigger change. Changes that happen in your life, where God's at work, not necessarily just to change the person that you are, but even your circumstances, even what's happening in your life. We're going to read a word in a minute by a guy called Jojo Dawson, all about abrupt changes are coming. Here's a song from Sherry Youngwood before that. And maybe you can make this a little bit of a statement for yourself. I will be changed.

want to read to you now a prophetic word that's been put out on the Elijah list from a man called Jojo Dawson. And I read it, and I just something resonated with me in it, and I thought I'd share this one. Occasionally do, maybe, I don't know, every couple of months or so, I might kind of bring through a prophetic word that has come through on Elijah list. This is called Abrupt Changes Are Coming. This man says, I have a very strong prophetic word I want to share with you that's already brought a whole lot of clarity to me. I hope it will also give you clarity and really help you. I sense that many people are navigating a season of transition during this time, and I believe this word will help you to understand what God is doing. Just recently, in a corporate prayer meeting, the Lord spoke to me and said, abrupt change. The word abrupt means sudden or unexpected, so I knew the Lord was saying that sudden change is coming that will drastically alter things. Abrupt change can catch us off guard and off our mark if we're not listening to the voice of the Lord. So I believe this word was meant to reassure God's people that the abrupt changes and sudden shifts that many are about to encounter are from Him and for a purpose.

Change, especially sudden change, can be unpleasant, but this is a season to deepen our trust in the Lord. Just a few days after I received this word, one of our closest friends in the world called me. They have a church, and they were sharing with me that a handful of people who'd been with them for 8 to 10 years abruptly left. Another friend of mine was suddenly released from his job. He'd been thriving and really succeeding in his workplace, and he was just suddenly released. There are many other people connected to us who've begun to experience abrupt change as well, and I knew that this word was not just for me. Clearly, it was for the body of Christ in this season. God is bringing abrupt changes, so if things are happening to you and they are unexpected, just know that the Lord is working. Don't let it bother you. You're among good company now. Don't be discouraged or overwhelmed. Just keep listening to the Lord and keep moving forward, because these sudden shifts are meant to accelerate you, not take you out. In Acts 16:26, it says, "And suddenly there was a great earthquake, so that the foundations of the prison were shaken, and immediately all the doors were opened and everyone's bonds were unfastened." Picture this. You're in bondage, bound in prison, and then all of a sudden you're not. You may feel like in life or circumstantially that you are in chains, stuck or bound, but you're about to feel an earthquake from the Lord. An abrupt change is going to come, and you're going to be set free. You can then walk out and leave what has been keeping you bound behind. That is an abrupt change, and I believe it is about to happen for a lot of people. The abrupt changes that are coming are going to bring you into a new level of freedom. Some have been under a tremendous weight, feeling stuck in a stressful situation for far too long. You may have even been on the verge of giving up, but be encouraged. God is about to shake you loose from those things that have been a hindrance to you as abrupt change comes to your life. Acts 2 verse 2 says, "And suddenly there came a sound from heaven as of a rushing mighty wind, and it filled the whole house where they were sitting. The 120 people in the upper room were sitting there praying, when all of a sudden, like a mighty rushing wind, the Holy Spirit came." That, my friends, is an abrupt change. Sometimes breakthrough is simply the end of a process that God was taking you through. He was leading you toward a certain destination, and the breakthrough came because you learned to endure and learned from the process. As sudden shifts happen, don't sit around and cry and complain, or you won't learn what God is trying to teach you. In order to get to your next level assignment, the Lord has to take you through a refining process until one day you are suddenly ready for what He wants to do in and through your life. This is a day and an hour where God cannot have you in the wrong place or with the wrong people. God needs you to be properly positioned so that when His perfect timing and will collide, you will be ready to shift into what He has for you without missing a beat. I really believe God is doing something right now that is fast paced. There's an acceleration, and people who walk in normal average Christianity won't know what's going on. However, if you're a kingdom-minded person who moves in the prophetic and the apostolic, you know exactly what I'm talking about. God is doing something big right now, so I want to encourage you to lean into the Lord in this season. If there's an abrupt change, you can be sure that God is in the middle of it. He is positioning His people right now to walk in a greater level of anointing and the favor of God like never before. Ask the Lord what He is doing and what His purpose is in the abrupt changes, and you'll be perfectly aligned for what He is about to do next. So be ready and be fully surrendered in this season.

That's Bright City and a song called Change before the Elevation Worship and All of a Sudden. And songs there talking about a move of God and kind of God invading and doing something in your life or even wider afield. Going to end with a couple of songs that are all about something more of God moving in our nation. And I have to say, I still believe it. I still believe it will happen. And it's coming. We'll have Misty Edwards to end with after Ulf Christensen and A Mighty Wave, A Mighty Wind. Good night.

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2: From the Sky News Centre at 4, the boss of air traffic control provider NAT says he takes full responsibility for a fault that caused disruption to more than 600 flights yesterday. Martin Rolfe says an investigation into the incident is underway and a fix is in place, but Ryanair wants him to resign and Wizz Air says NAT needs overhauling. Travel correspondent for The Telegraph, Simon Calder, warns delays will continue today.
3: Already, British Airways is saying some of its flights are going to be up to 9 hours late in and out of Heathrow. There are going to be dozens of cancellations in the morning of flights coming into Heathrow because basically the flights didn't go out tonight.
2: The Palestinian ambassadors described UK trade sanctions against illegal settlements in the West Bank as a moment of leadership and statesmanship. Israel's reacted angrily, ordering the closure of the British consulate in Jerusalem and banning 12 MPs from the country. Government spokesperson Doran Spielman says the UK should be solving its own problems.
4: Stop focusing on Israel, we're building on our homeland, and focusing on your own land because it's important to the world. Go back to being British, go back to being leaders of the free world, and don't condemn and sanction the people who are trying to stand against evil.
2: Prime Minister Andy Burnham says the move's in support of a two-state solution. State media in Tehran's reporting airstrikes after the US military says it destroyed 5 Iranian crude oil tankers. The southern port of Jask and Karg Island were targeted. Parliament's Public Accounts Committee says government compensation schemes have distressed and re-traumatised around three-quarters of victims. It's reported lengthy delays, poor communication and complex evidence requirements. More than 1.7 million patients have waited more than half a day for emergency care in England. The National Audit Office's figures follow concerns that long A&D waits could increase the risk of death. And Manchester City's Champions League campaign started with a 2-0 victory at Porto. Aston Villa got past Club Brugge 3-2 in Belgium. That's the latest. I'm Cam Hall.
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2: I believe in God because a year ago he took me off the streets, away from a life of drugs and just all sorts of weird monstrosities. And one day a guy come up to me called Jack, I'll never forget him, he was telling me he'd been a Christian 28 years and I thought this is a bit of a usual spiel. He says, I'm not here to condemn you. And that surprised me, because when you're on the streets all you seem to wear sometimes is a lot of condemnation, but that did surprise me. And I turned around and I says, well, what are you here for? And he said, just to do what Christ would have done. I says, what's that? They treat you like a person. And he come round, kept on just talking to me a few weeks. He'd take me and give for a cup of coffee. And one day I just said, and I says, there's something more to this, isn't there? And I just burst in tears in front of him. And I knew at that time, it was just at that point that God was touching my life, and I thought, yeah, I want him. I mean, if someone would have told me 2 years ago, just as little as that, that they were a Christian, I would have belted him. But now, and God's made me realise that there's no need to be lonely. You may have all this so-called power, but it's not the right kind of power to have. All you need is a belief in God himself, belief in the cross that Christ died on, and you've got everything. I mean, I'm taking the biggest step ever for me, and that's getting baptised. I'm looking forward to it.
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2: From the Sky News Centre at 5. Ryanair wants the boss of the air traffic control provider NATS to resign after a fault caused more than 1,000 flights to be cancelled. It says a fix is now in place, but that recovery is taking longer than hoped. Passengers are being warned of further disruption today. Head of Wizz Air UK, Yvonne Moynihan, says it's not good enough.
3: This is the third summer where we have had mass disruption, so it should be a case of three strikes and you're out. Airlines are prepared and resilient, and so the same should be expected of NATS, particularly as they are critical national infrastructure.
2: The Prime Minister insists trade restrictions against illegal settlements in the West Bank aren't aimed at the Israeli people, but rather at securing a two-state solution. Israel's closing the British consulate in Jerusalem as part of its response. It didn't retaliate against 11 other countries who imposed sanctions, but the Palestinian ambassador to the UK, Hussam Zomlot, says Andy Burnham's government is leading, not following.
4: It's a turning point in the British-Palestinian relations. It's a good day for the UK. It's a moment of leadership, statesmanship, given the historic responsibility of Britain towards Palestine and the region.
2: America's military says it destroyed five Iranian crude oil tankers in retaliation for one of its warships coming under fire in recent days. State media in Tehran's reported missiles being fired at US targets in Jordan. It's thought youth unemployment could be even higher than the official figures. England's Children's Commissioner estimates that some 42,000 teenagers are enrolled in colleges but attending less than half the time. Manchester City began their Champions League campaign with a 2-0 victory at Porto. Aston Villa defeated Club Brugge 3-2 in Belgium. And walking quickly might be just as good for your health as longer, slower walks. Research found taking 80 steps per minute may be just as effective as 60. That's the latest. I'm Cam.
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0: I believe in God because first and foremost, I look at the world around me and I can't believe it's just an accident. I think that a fantastic mind must have put that together. But most importantly, I look at the evidence of my own life and how it's changed. Before I was a Christian, I used to play a lot of rugby. My social life revolved around the rugby club and getting drunk at weekends and going out with the lads and all that kind of stuff. I found that belief in God and trusting in Him kind of starts to change the way that you live your life, so that you start trying to put other things before yourself, make other things a priority, and whilst that's hard, you find that a miraculous thing happens and you get set free.
1: Get set free.
0: Life has a purpose, a meaning, and a direction that it simply didn't have before. There's a lot of freedom in looking outwards and living your life for something outside of yourself. Because I think that's the way we were made to be.
2: Listen and believe.
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2: From the Sky News Centre at 6. Hundreds of planes and thousands of passengers are not where they're meant to be this morning after flight chaos yesterday. The boss of the air traffic control company, NATS, has apologised for what he calls an unfortunate technical problem. Margaret Sloan spent hours on the tarmac in Glasgow.
3: We just had to sit and wait and wait, and it was the captain came online and told us there was issues in London with flight control, and he has just been trying to get information.
2: The Foreign Secretary has been accused of outrageous lies after he announced sanctions on illegal Israeli settlements in the West Bank. Israel's government says it'll close the British consulate in East Jerusalem in retaliation and ban 12 MPs from entering Israel. More than 1.7 million patients have waited more than half a day for emergency care in England. Figures from the National Audit Office follow concerns that long A&E waits are linked to an increased risk of death. The review's author, Andy Morrison, says many areas need to be targeted.
4: Clearly, there needs to be a strong focus on improving delayed discharges or reducing delayed discharges, not just in terms of the handoffs to the wider system of social care and outside of the hospital, but within the hospital as well.
2: The government says it's acting to improve patient flow through hospitals. Tech giants are going to be forced to make it impossible for children to take or view nude images. The culture secretary's told MPs Apple and Google haven't done enough, and it's almost certain she'll introduce legislation. Manchester City maintained their winning start to the season with a 2-0 victory at Porto in the Champions League. Aston Villa began their league phase return by getting past Club Brugge 3-2. And Alan Carr's picked up a special recognition prize at the National Television Awards. He was serenaded by his co-stars from Celebrity Traitors, which also won Best Reality Competition. That's the latest.
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8: From the Sky News Centre at 7. Hundreds of planes, their passengers and crew are starting today in the wrong location after an air traffic control issue caused disruption to flights yesterday. There's warnings about more delays and cancellations this morning, with the chief executive of provider NATS saying a long tailback needs resolving. Martin Rolfe, who's due to meet the Transport Secretary later, also apologised for the fault.
9: Our system is now back up and running, so we have resolved the issue and now controllers are there to help make sure that we can recover as fast as possible. The best information in terms of how long this will take to resolve lies with the airlines. We will obviously support them in everything we do, but they are the best people for customers to go to.
8: Tech platforms are expected to be forced by the government to make it impossible for children to take, share or view nude images.
10: The government will also require apps that children use to prevent them from accessing or sharing nudity as soon as possible. We will explore what legislation is needed to implement this commitment with a view to moving as quickly as possible.
8: Culture Secretary Lisa Nandy says the changes made so far don't meet the scale of the crisis facing under-18s. She says she's almost certain she'll have to introduce legislation. Mourners will gather later for the funeral of one of the police officers killed in last month's crash on the A66. PC Matthew Blades died when his patrol car was hit in a head-on collision near Middlesbrough. It's thought drinking very hot drinks could increase the risk of esophageal cancer. Scientists say the hot liquid can damage the cell lining of the food pipe on the way down to the stomach. Erling Haaland got both goals as Manchester City beat Porto 2-0 in the Champions League last night. Aston Villa got past Club Bruges 3-2 in Belgium. Meanwhile, Crystal Palace secured their place in the fourth round of the EFL Cup with a 3-0 victory over Middlesbrough. 2025 winners Newcastle beat Championship side Millwall 1-0. That's the latest. I'm Kat Swarbrick.
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0: Good morning and welcome along to the Cross Rhythms Breakfast Show. We have made it to Wednesday, the 9th of September, and the middle of the working week. How has your week been going so far? I hope it's been okay. I've been super busy but productive. And it's good to be with you once again this morning as I keep you up to date with the big stories of the morning. We've got some big tunes for you as well. Plus, more positive stories from our local business community as we bring you interviews with some of the winners and finalists from the University of Staffordshire Business Awards 2026. We'll hear from a pottery company in Stoke-on-Trent that took the Innovation Award. We'll be hearing from a startup business here in the city and a young business person as well, also recognised in this year's Business and Awards. Plus, in this morning's show, we'll be doing all of our usual features. We will be keeping you up to date with the big sports stories of the morning later on in the hour. You can. We've got this morning's First Thing Thought coming up in the next few minutes. A slice of ancient wisdom all about the value of knowledge. And you'll hear tunes from Life Church Switch, Jake,
1: oh, it breaks my heart that I let you leave,
0: and Damien. But kicking off this morning's show, it's the London rapper Colistar.
2: If anything could have gone wrong, then it went wrong this week. We all know life goes on, but time is short without true peace. Anxious on the mattress, panicking's got me stranded.

Well, well, well, I woke up to a thought from hell. Two choices when I wake up, listen or talk to myself. I'll keep on speaking truth in a world that don't mind speaking lies. It starts up there, goes down to the heart, and it keeps you up at the end of the night.

0: Now, before the busyness of the morning gets upon us, let's do first thing thought. You're about to hear a slice of ancient wisdom, a proverb of Solomon to ponder and put into practice. And this proverb's all about the value of knowledge. Gold there is, and rubies in abundance, but lips that speak knowledge are a rare jewel. Or put it this way, drinking from the beautiful chalice of knowledge is better than adorning oneself with gold and rare gems. Seek out some new knowledge today.
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Damien and If I Should Fall on the Cross Rhythms Breakfast Show at 16 minutes past seven. Here's a quick look at some of the stories on the front pages of the newspapers this morning. And the Times carries the headline, Israel reacts with fury to UK curbs on settlements after a ban on goods from those in the West Bank led to the British consulate in Jerusalem being closed. The Eye picks up on the Israeli fury after the Foreign Secretary accused settlers of committing ethnic cleansing against Palestinians. Ed Miliband's condemnation of what he called Israeli terrorists are picked up by The Guardian. The Express says Jewish leaders here are warning the measures put an increasing target on the community. Miliband's been accused of putting UK Jews in danger. That's the headline on the front of the Mail this morning. Meanwhile, the Telegraph runs with yesterday's air traffic control collapse in the UK after a technical issue caused more than 1,000 flights to be cancelled. Another fly-in mess is the Sun's take on the disruption. Meanwhile, the Mirror claims what it calls a Royal Rumble exclusive, reporting Prince Harry and the King have not spoken since returning to the UK. We'll have a look at what's happening on the roads in a mo. First of all, Matthew Parker and Gladden with Hideaway.

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1: 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And follow us on Facebook, Instagram and TikTok. 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
2: There are two types of drive you can have on the motorway. One that feels like this.
3: Or one that feels...
2: like this. The difference is just a few little changes, like giving more space to the car in front or not hogging the middle lane. Because being a little more considerate on the road actually reduces congestion and collisions, which transforms everyone's journey. So we all feel a little less and a lot more. National Highways.
0: Community radio for Stoke-on-Trent and Newcastle-under-Lyme. This is Cross Rhythm City. Keeping you up to date and on the move.
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5: Yeah, we've got the usual hotspots first thing this morning. So the A500 slow at both ends of the D Road approaching junctions 15 and 16 of the M6. Could add 3 or 4 minutes to your journey time. We've also got traffic starting to build on the A50 westbound from Heron Cross down towards the A500. There's ongoing roadworks at the Sellerhead crossroads, and between the crossroads and the turnoff for Kingsley, there's also some roadworks on the A52 Leek Road, which again may hold you up for a couple of minutes in each direction. If you've spotted anything else, let me know.
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5: Coming up at 7:30, your latest local news headlines, and we'll be hearing almost 350 Bet365 workers are expected to lose their jobs as part of a restructuring in the business. Bringing more local news, we'll get the weather outlook for the day. It's been tipping it down just in the last few minutes. What's it going to be like during the course of the day? We'll find out more at 7:30.

Hopeful with Fractured Soul. I'm playing tracks off their debut album across this week's show. It's my featured album of the week. And so I'll be playing another track from The Art of Letting Go a bit later on this morning. Across this week's show, we are hearing from some of the winners and finalists at University of Staffordshire's Business Awards, which took place last week. And just after the news at 7:30, we'll be hearing from Jenny Holt, an NHS sonographer who set up Tiny Toes Scan Studio, a finalist in the Startup Business of the Year category. We'll hear more from Jenny soon. It's Wednesday the 9th of September. Here are some of the famous birthdays for today. Now, I'm going to struggle with her surname. Apologies in advance. But actress Julia Sawala, star of Ab Fab. I think she played the role of Safi in Ab Fab. She was also in Lark Rise to Candleford. Julia Sawala is 58. Meanwhile, the newsreader Natasha Kaplinsky is 54. Michael Bublé, the Canadian crooner, turns 51. Actress Michelle Williams, who once was in Dawson's Creek, she's 46 years old today. Graham Onions, a former England cricketer, is 44. Meanwhile, it was on this day 250 years ago, the Continental Congress officially named their new union of sovereign states the United States. Ludwig van Beethoven gave his last public performance in 1825 during the Second World War. In 1944, the Allied forces liberated Luxembourg. It was on this day in 1985, riots broke out in the Handsworth area of Birmingham. Apple revealed the iPhone 6 and the iWatch.

0: Blessing Offer, Looking for God. Coming up on The Breakfast Show in the next few minutes, you'll hear tunes from Lee Varsey, as well as Party Wave and Forrest Frank. Let's get some news headlines first of all, though.
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0: And almost 350 workers at Bet365 are expected to lose their jobs in a restructuring of the business. The gambling giant has 5,500 employees, and workers at its headquarters in Stoke-on-Trent are expected to face the brunt of the axe jobs. Offices in Malta and Gibraltar are also affected. The company said it had been facing a highly competitive trading environment, plus increased regulatory and tax-related costs, and it said that its moves were to secure the business's long-term future. The company's hit by an increase in remote gaming duty from 21% to 40% from April, and a new remote betting duty comes into force next year. Stoke-on-Trent Central MP Gareth Snell said the announcement was a warning to regulators. A convicted killer threatened to kill a police officer after barricading himself in a house. Sean Winwood has already spent time behind bars after starting a fire which killed two rough sleepers in a factory in Hanley in 2007, and he had stayed out of trouble until November last year. Stoke-on-Trent Crown Court heard the 36-year-old became erratic, volatile and violent when police attended an address on Church Street in Wood Lane. He barricaded himself inside the property with his partners Gran inside. Now he

0: He's been jailed for 29 months following a 50-minute police standoff. A major £600,000 refurbishment of a council depot in Newcastle-under-Lyme, used by waste recycling and street scene teams, are being lined up to improve safety and working conditions for around 150 staff. The Nutton Lane depot is to undergo a two-phase programme if plans are approved by Newcastle Borough Council's Cabinet next week, with work expected to begin in October. Hospitality giant Starbucks is opening its latest Stoke-on-Trent drive-thru today. A banner went up to announce that the Sandiford Starbucks opens today. It comes as a petrol station, Greggs, Tesco Express and Domino's Pizza have opened nearby off the KFC roundabout in recent years.
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0: So we've had some showers around certainly in the last few minutes, and showers are possible through the day. It's going to be changeable over the next few days with some bright and sunny spells and showery rain. There's a brisk northeasterly wind which will ease through the day. It will feel pleasant enough in any sunshine into the afternoon with a top temperature of maybe just 16 degrees Celsius.
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1: Morning, welcome along to the breakfast show for a Wednesday, the 9th of September. And we are about to hear another of a series of interviews we're bringing you across this week's show with our local business community. And we're hearing from some of the winners and finalists at University of Staffordshire Business Awards 2026. Several hundred people went to the university for the awards ceremony last week, which is another great occasion. And we're about to hear from one of the finalists in the Startup Business of the Year category. Tiny Toes was highly commended. And let me tell you a little bit more about the business. An NHS sonographer who set up a private ultrasound clinic in Stoke-on-Trent last year says she was thrilled, or has been thrilled, to see the business grow. Jenny Holt runs Tiny Toes Scan Studio, which now has 5 team members delivering high-quality, reputable services to pregnant mums. Jenny Amphlett from University of Staffordshire spoke to Jenny Holt from Tiny Toes here in the Cross Rhythms studio.
2: Hello, my name's Jenny and I run Tiny Toes Scan Studio in Milton.
3: Great, thank you for being with us today, Jenny. I know it's the first time you've done anything like this because you're normally very busy working an ultrasound machine, aren't you?
2: Yeah.
3: So you're a sonographer and your normal day-to-day for the past however many years it has been at UH&M, is that right?
2: Yes, it has, yeah. So I first started my training in 2016, fast forward to being at UH&M since 2019. So I've been there ever since.
3: And you work at both the Royal Stoke and the County Hospital in Stafford?
2: Yes, yeah. So I work there part-time whilst now working private at my clinic, Tiny Toes, as well.
3: Great. And for people who don't understand what a sonographer does, can you just sort of talk us through in a couple of sentences what that kind of work involves?
2: Yeah, so it basically is the use of ultrasound, so looking at body tissues and obviously pregnancy. So I specialise in obs and gynae, so obstetrics is pregnancy. So I do only pregnancy scanning at Tiny Toes, however at UH&M I do a mixture of both obs and gynae. But yeah, ultrasound, it's like a specialised area within the field of imaging. So you've got your CT, your x-ray, MRI, ultrasound. So it's just a subspeciality. It takes quite a lot of years of training to get there, so similar to a doctor, really. Not quite as many years as a doctor, but it feels like it.
3: Yes. Where did you train?
2: I trained at Derby University, and then I did my gynae course at Birmingham. So you can kind of go to a lot of universities offer the courses. You do have to have your radiography or midwife background there.
3: Yes.
2: So it takes 3 years before going into ultrasound to be able to train in ultrasound.
3: And Tiny Toes came about, is this right, because you saw an ultrasound machine for sale?
2: Yes, I'd always wanted to set my own clinic up. However, I just never had the funds. So I was just scrolling on Marketplace one day, saw this machine for sale and thought, I'm going to message. At the time, I didn't have the funds and I quickly realised that actually I can't afford that. I apologised and said, I can't afford it. A few weeks later, the guy messaged me back to say, if you do want it, we can offer it you for much less than what it was advertised at. So at that point, I thought, this is a sign. I need to just get the funds and get this machine.
3: Yes.
2: I've got nothing else, but it's a starting point. It was like a sign to say, like, you need to do this.
3: And you didn't have premises at that point, did you?
2: No, not at all, no. So we got to Liverpool to pick this machine up, and it took 4 people to lift this machine up into the van. Then we got back, we had to get my brother to come round, the next door neighbour, everyone to help get this machine off the van and into our kitchen. But no premises, so no way of knowing what we're going to do with this machine other than storing in the kitchen. I couldn't get into my freezer because it was in front of that. It took up a lot of room. But it was in my house for, it must have been 4 or 5 months. We did secure a premises the very next day after having the machine.
3: Yes.
2: So just driving through Milton, we stopped at the crossroads and I just looked to my right and there was a sign in the window saying to let. And that's where it started.
3: And then you had to get approval through the CQC, is that right?
2: Yeah, so I had to quickly come up with a name for the business first to register it on Companies House. So that was like a quick, what do we call it? During any scans, I'm always obsessed with the baby's feet. And anyone that's ever had a scan with me will walk away, NHS included, with baby feet pictures, because I just love them. So that's how the name come about. So once I'd got the address and the name of the company, I had to do the application through the CQC. So the whole application process, including writing my own policies, I think it was over 20 policies that I had to handwrite, all the training, all the paperwork. So this was probably 11 months later, and then I got the go-ahead to say, actually, you can open.
3: And you share some of the most special moments for parents to be, don't you?
2: Yeah, they're amazing. So from the first scan, finding out that the baby's got a heartbeat or if it's twins. People come for the gender scan, so finding out if it's a boy or a girl. Mm-hmm. Some people find out in the room, so we have where the lights change colour. So it'll change, if it's blue, it's a boy, pink, it's a girl. And the children seem to love that. And then the 4D scanning later on as well, where they can actually see the baby's face if they cooperate, because they don't always cooperate. Yes.
3: It can be tough though, can't it? Sometimes
2: Yes. Yeah, that's the most difficult part of the job.
3: You've found some ectopic pregnancies, haven't you, when people have come to you at Tiny Toes?
2: Yes, yeah. And I think we're on 9 at the moment and counting. And they usually come to us at a weekend, which is out of hours. So they've not got access to the early pregnancy unit. So it has meant that these ladies have had treatment straight away. 7 of the 9 have gone to theatre within 24 hours and had the ectopic removed before it's ruptured. And obviously, if it does rupture, it's life-threatening. So,
3: yes.
2: Yeah. So that's been positive in that it's helped so many women that actually came to the studio for a scan with no symptoms of an ectopic. So, and it can quickly change.
3: And you've been able to support people who have a pregnancy that unfortunately isn't able to go to full term.
2: Yes, yeah. We do see a lot of them. So a lot of the ladies that have come to me and have found problems during the scans, they come back and we give out heartbeat bears. So we record the baby's heartbeat if there's a heartbeat still.
3: Yes.
2: So they've got that to treasure. We give them that. We don't charge them. It's just a keepsake. Just think in those moments you can make a difference, and so many people it's made a difference for. Some of them ladies have since returned with new pregnancies as well, which is really nice. So you know that, you know, the care that we are giving is genuine, and people come back, and it's just nice to be part of that story. Even when it's not always good news, it's nice to see them when it is better news the next time.
3: Yes. And you still work within the NHS, so that the two sort of tie together beautifully, do they?
2: Yes, yeah. So referrals to the early pregnancy unit or fetal medicine unit are pretty much straight away. So a lot of the women will, you know, get back in touch to say that the referral was so quick and they're really grateful that they were seen so quickly. So yeah, it works well. I know all the doctors at the hospital, all the staff in the early pregnancy unit who are amazing. So it works really well.
3: And it isn't just you now, is it? You've got a team there as well.
2: Yes. So now there are 5 of us. So there's another 2 sonographers, and then we've got the reception staff as well. So it's growing.
3: And you're a finalist in the Startup Business of the Year category. And you've really grown, you know, turnover and a number of people that come to you quite a lot, haven't you?
2: Yes.
3: In such a short space of time.
2: Yeah. I think it was really hard to get the word out because there's other scan centres in the area which have been going for years and years. So I always knew that it was going to be difficult in this, you know, getting the name out there. But once that name's out there and once people come and know who we are, they know who I am, people will tend to return.
3: Yeah.
2: I suppose it's the only benefit of having an NHS sonographer run that kind of business. So you know that you're going somewhere that not only are you safe, but your baby's safe. And I'm used to looking for abnormalities every day. So it becomes part of the, although we're not discussing with the woman that we're scanning the baby looking for that, always looking for something that if needs checking up on, we can refer straight away for that. But I think sometimes the stigma with private clinics are it's just for nice pictures, And there's the heartbeat, that's the gender, but it is so much more than that. Yes. And that's how it should be. If you're paying for it, it should be that you're going somewhere that's trusted, and you know that if there's a problem, it's going to be acted on.
3: And last question, if anybody's listening to this or watching this and they might have an idea for a business like you did,
2: yeah,
3: is there any sort of advice or tips that you'd offer them?
2: I just think if you've got something that you would really want to do, just go for it. I had nothing. I didn't have the money to do it. I started with nothing and built it up. And I still don't know how I managed it, but I did. I put overtime in. I worked privately to get the money to pay for this. You will just do it if you want to do something. So just go for it.
3: Thank you ever so much for coming today. Really interesting to hear the story.
2: Thank you for having me.
3: Thank you.
1: That's Jenny Holt from Tiny Toes Scan Studio. Tiny Toes was a finalist in the Startup Business of the Year category at University of Staffordshire Business Awards 2026. Coming up at 8:15, so in about half an hour's time, we'll be hearing from David Wealdon from Valentine Clays. The company won the Innovation Award at the Business Awards for their innovative low-stone clay, and that's clay which can be used by potters and fired at a lower temperature in the kiln, leading to obvious energy efficiency savings. So I'll be hearing more about that a bit later on this morning. Well, let's continue with some more music now. From Party Wave and Forest Frank, this is SOS. We've got travel news on the way after this one. And the big sports stories of the morning.

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3: Confessions of a Church Kid is the debut album from Rachel DeLong. 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Confessions of a Church Kid by Rachel DeLong. 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
4: Wednesday morning's breakfast show. Welcome along to the programme. We'll have a look at the sports stories of the morning in just a few moments' time. First of all, on the road.
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4: And we've got slow traffic on the A50 westbound from Heron Cross down towards the A500. It looks like from there you've got a bit of queuing traffic as well north on the D road from the A50 at Sidderway heading up towards the City Road interchange. We've got slow traffic on the A500 at both ends of the D road approaching junctions 15 and 16 of the M6. It's looking slow on Dibberdee Road and Werrington Road. Werrington Road through Bucknell, Dibberdee Road from Bentley down towards the Limekiln Lights this morning. We've got queuing traffic through Basford on Etruria Road, the A53. There's some roadworks around the junction with Basford Park Road. There's also roadworks and I think a restriction on Albert Street a little bit further on at the junction with Sandy Lane. So the A53 is slow in both directions through Basford. It's busy from the A500 Etruria roundabout heading up towards the back, up the bank, and in the opposite direction from Sandy Lane. It's also slow. Traffic's also starting to build on Shelton New Road as an alternative route heading from Stoke across to Newcastle. We've also got some roadworks, ongoing roadworks, of course, at the Sellerhead Crossroads, which may hold you up for a few minutes. And between the Sellerhead Junction and the turnoff for Kingsley, there's also roadworks on the A52 Leek Road.
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4: 01782 204010 is our number for your travel updates. This morning's sport then. Stoke drew 1-1 at Cardiff City last night. Joel Colwell's goal on his maiden championship start for the hosts contributed to that 1-1 draw and ended Stoke's two-game winning streak. The Potters had looked on course for a third successive victory when Ben Johnson took advantage of some shaky defending by the Bluebirds in a first half that would have concerned home fans. Meanwhile, Manchester City maintained their winning start to the season with a 2-0 victory at Porto in the Champions League. Aston Villa began their league phase return by getting past Club Bruges 3-2 in Belgium. New Liverpool boss Andoni Iriola is looking forward to the experience of his first Championship League game as a manager tonight when they host Atletico Madrid. Elsewhere, Arsenal are in Italy to face Napoli. England's cricketers will aim to complete a clean sweep against Pakistan when the third and final test gets underway at Edgbaston this morning. Joe Root's side have already secured the series with convincing victories at Headingley and Lords. And world tennis number one Aryna Sabalenka remains on course for a third successive US Open title after reaching the semi-finals. The top seed needed a deciding set to get past Wimbledon champion Linda Noskova at Flushing Meadows. In the men's draw, Francis Tiafoe edged out fellow American Alex Mickelson in the final set tiebreak to progress through to the last four. And there you go with your sport. Up to the news at 8 o'clock. We're going to go for one more song from Rave Jesus.

0: go.
1: 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Join me, Anne Donaldson, on Close Encounters each Sunday evening. I'll be chatting with seemingly ordinary people about their amazing life experiences and encounters with God.
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0: 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And it was as though God was saying, Andrew, this is all for you.
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6: From the Sky News Centre at 8, the boss of the UK's air traffic control system has been summoned to speak to the Transport Secretary about a technology collapse which has caused chaos for travellers around the UK. Martin Rolfe from National Air Traffic Services will meet Heidi Alexander to explain why thousands of passengers were left stranded for hours. Head of Wizz Air UK, Yvonne Moynihan, says it's not good enough.
7: This is the third summer where we have had mass disruption, so it should be a case of three strikes and you're out. Airlines are prepared and resilient, and so the same should be expected of NATS, particularly as they are critical national infrastructure.
6: The government is pushing tech companies to do more to protect children from taking, sharing or viewing nude images online. The Culture Secretary says changes made by firms like Apple and Google don't go far enough. The Foreign Secretary says he regrets the response from Israel after the UK announced sanctions against Israeli settlements in the occupied West Bank. Israeli officials have ordered the closure of the British consulate in East Jerusalem and banned 12 MPs from entering the country. Ed Miliband says the government's taken an important step.
8: We have a choice as a country, which is, do we stand by in the face of that terrible injustice, or do we call it out? And we chose to call it out, and I think that most British people will think it's right to do that.
6: Britain's chief rabbis warned it'll embolden people who use hatred as a weapon against Jews. It's thought youth unemployment could be even higher than official figures. England's Children's Commissioner estimates 42,000 teenagers are enrolled in colleges but attending less than half the time. We're being warned food price inflation could soar to almost 4% by Christmas. The Food and Drink Federation predicts it'll peak at 6.4% next July. And in the Champions League, Manchester City beat Porto 2-0. Meanwhile, Aston Villa got past Club Brugge 3-2. That's the latest. I'm Kat Suave.
9: Thank you, Kat. Now, coming up at 8:30, your latest local news headlines. We'll hear almost 350 Bet365 workers are expected to lose their jobs in a restructuring of the business, with the brunt of those jobs being axed at its headquarters here in Stoke-on-Trent. We'll also hear that Starbucks is opening its latest Stoke-on-Trent drive-through today, and Stoke City were held to a 1-1 draw away at Cardiff City last night. More local news coming up at 8:30. Welcome along. It's the Breakfast Show for a Wednesday morning. It's the 9th of September, and I hope you've been having a good start off to your week so far. We're almost at the halfway point. And coming up on the Breakfast Show in the next few minutes, you'll hear tunes from Strings and Heart, Taylor Charmaine and Kingdom Revival. We've got more music to come from my featured album of the week from a Californian band called Hopeful, who just put out their debut album. We'll be hearing from David Williams from Valentine Clays in a few minutes' time, and the company won the Innovation Award at University of Staffordshire Business Awards last week for their groundbreaking innovative low stone clay, which is a type of clay that potters can use and fire in the kiln at lower temperatures, giving obvious energy consumption savings. And so I'll be hearing more about that. We'll keep you up to date with what's happening on the roads as well. I've got travel for you within the next 10 minutes. It's 01782 20 40 10 for your updates. So this is a husband and wife duo making dance music. And from they go under the name Kingdom Revival. This is the Good Samaritan. The Jewish

The next day, he handed innkeeper 2 silver coins, telling him, "Take care of this man. If his bill runs higher than this, I'll..."

0: Strings and Hearts with I Thank God on the Cross Rhythms Breakfast Show. Now, Bet365, the Stoke-on-Trent-based gambling giant, is the largest private employer in Stoke-on-Trent. It's just announcing plans to cut 340 staff, though, as part of a business restructure, with the bulk of those jobs set to go at its headquarters in Stoke-on-Trent, as well as in offices in Malta and Gibraltar. The company said it had been facing a highly competitive trading environment, plus increased regulatory and tax-related costs. And it said its moves were to secure the business's long-term future. The company promised it would explore all avenues to reduce the number of redundancies. And it said that the jobs equate to about 3% of its workforce. The company has been hit by an increase in remote gaming duty, which rose in April from 21% to 40%. And then a new remote betting duty will come into force from April next year. Stoke-on-Trent Central MP Gareth Snell said the announcement was a warning to regulators. He said that these are well-paid jobs in an area of the country that needs investment. And it said decisions by governments which push more people who like to bet into the unregulated black market has a consequential impact for the well-run regulated sector like Bet365. And he said the outcome of all of this is inevitably job losses. We'll be bringing you up to date with more local news headlines at 8:30 here on The Breakfast Show. In a moment, though, we've got travel news for you.
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3: There are two types of drive you can have on the motorway. One that feels like this.
4: Or one that feels
3: like this. The difference is just a few little changes, like giving more space to the car in front or not hogging the middle lane. Because being a little more considerate on the road actually reduces congestion and collisions, which transforms everyone's journey. So we all feel a little less and a lot more National Highways.
5: This Music May Contain Hope is the ambitious second album from Ray. Blending jazz, soul and pop with moments of breathtaking musical grandeur, Ray pairs raw and vulnerable songwriting with spectacular musicianship. It's a bold, unrestrained journey through heartbreak, insecurity and self-doubt, searching for the light on the other side. Gloriously expansive and theatrical, ultimately this music does exactly what it says. It contains hope. Don't miss the number one selling album from Ray. This Music May Contain Hope.
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0: Now, there's some slow traffic on the A50 in Stoke-on-Trent, westbound from Longton down towards the A500, with the reports of an accident between Longton and Heron Cross as well. It's looking slow on Warrington Road through Bucknell and along Dividi Road from Bentleigh down towards the Limekiln Lights. And then from there along Leek Road from the Limekiln Lights towards the Joiners Square roundabout. It's also very slow. Come on the map here, there's possibly some roadworks there just where Leek Road meets the Joiners Square roundabout. We've got congestion as well on Litchfield Street heading down the bank from the Emma Bridgewater Pottery Factory down towards Joiners Square. The A500 slow at both ends of the D Road approaching junctions 15 and 16 of the M6. We've also got delays on the A53 Etruria Road through Basford. You've got some roadworks around the Basford Park Road junction, and I think there's some roadworks on or near the junction with Sandy Lane and Albert Street as well. There certainly seems to be a restriction on Albert Street when I've passed by the last day or two. So that's there. We've also got The ongoing roadworks at the Sellerhead Crossroads taking place, and there's roadworks as well on Leek Road, the A52, between Sellerhead and the turnoff for Kingsley Moor, which may hold you up for a few minutes. And then it's slow on the A53, Leek New Road, between Hanley Road, and that's heading down towards the Cobridge Lights. If you've spotted anything else, let me know.
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0: So, high energy costs have been a massive issue for the ceramics industry, of course, but Stoke-on-Trent-based Valentine Clays has met the challenge with its groundbreaking low-stone clay, the UK's first low-fire stoneware clay body, which means that stoneware ceramics can be fired in the kiln by potters at lower temperatures, with lower energy consumption and lower costs. And the company won the Innovation Award at University of Staffordshire Business Awards 2026. David Wealdon joined Jenny Ann Flutt from the university here in the Cross Rhythm Studios to tell us more about their innovative product.
2: So Lowstone is the UK's first low-firing stoneware range. So we're keeping all the strength, keeping all the durability of what we would classify as a traditional clay. But what we're trying to do is actually bringing down the firing temperature. So it opens it up for the mass wide public, but also it creates an energy saving and a real commitment to the environment, shall we say.
7: Now, the price of fuel is a huge issue, isn't it, for the ceramics industry at the minute. A lot of companies have really been struggling with that increase in price of fuel.
2: Yeah, for sure. It's for something for us, when we were looking at it as a business, so we look at it as a concept, okay, what can we do to help the industry? What can we do to help our customer base? And our customer base is heavily swayed towards the studio potters. So they were having massive increases with regards to firing temperatures, massive increases with regards to the maintenance of the kilns. So our objective when we certainly started Lowstone was to see if we can bring down that vitrification point, which is at the point where the ceramic actually clay becomes less porous and waterproof. And how can we actually reduce the overheads of the actual studio potter? And Lowstone does that in abundance. We have a range of six clays which will now vitrify at 1160. Just to give you an idea, compared to the standard stoneware clays, they normally vitrify between 1260 and 1280 degrees. Mm-hmm. So just within that 100 degrees difference, you're looking at around about a 20% saving on the actual firing costs. Added caveat is the fact that if you fire regularly 1160 instead of 1260, then your actual elements within the kiln are actually going to extend the lifespan by probably 2 to 3 times. And that's certainly considerable when you're talking about the maintenance of the kilns and the replacement of the elements. And it's a win-win for everybody.
7: So it saves a lot of money for your customers, but does it also mean that more of them can make stoneware?
2: Yeah, absolutely. And we also are totally aware that some of our education customers actually only have kilns which could probably fire up to around about 1,200. So even though they could still fire the existing stoneware clays, they couldn't actually achieve the vitrification point. Certainly when you're making functional items, tableware items, drinking vessels, vases, then you certainly want to reduce that vitrification point. So this will allow that customer base to also access it and achieve the results that they want within there as well.
7: And this innovation was actually created in your own in-house lab, is that right?
2: Yeah, so the embryo of the idea very much and the concept comes from the top of the business and the leadership team. You know, how do we develop? How do we make a real impact for the industry? Mm-hmm. The challenge then goes straight to our head of technical. We're very, very fortunate at Valentine Clays that we've got a very strong technical department. That includes our own laboratory on site. Mm-hmm. So in many, many years of development, really, which has gone into Lowstone, and certainly Mark, our head of technical, has probably scratched his head quite a bit of time on that one, but at the same time, he's done many, many trials and found a formula which allows us to create the perfect clay in terms of it's still plastic, so it's still great for throwing, it's still great for modelling, and those are the primary concerns, but at the same time, it offers our customer a better level of firing and certainly opportunities to save money and be more efficient at the actual end of the process.
7: So do you or other members of the team go to the lab and say, we've got this problem, how can we fix it? Look at this.
2: I'm pretty sure Mark, if he were here now, would tell you that the lab's too close to the sales office. but we're quite a small, confined team. Mm-hmm. And the beauty of that is the fact that we all have regular inputs and we all work very, very together. Culturally, it's been developed that way. Valentine Clay is a very culturally open business that wants to embrace new ideas and new technology, and we're guided by Mark in terms of his knowledge, but at the same time, we're always feeding back into thoughts and processes, things to move the dial forward. How do we continue to be what we classify as a market leader?
7: Yes.
2: And then our customer base is always looking for that new creative aspect, that new innovation, and certainly Lowstone ticks those boxes.
7: Now, there might be listeners or people listening or watching this who don't know about Valentine Clay, they don't know the story, so maybe we could touch on that. So it's family-owned, isn't it?
2: Yeah, so Valentine Clay was formed in 1979, so that makes us 47 this year, if my maths is correct. And certainly formed locally in Stoke-on-Trent. And seen a lot of change within that period, with the industry changing there, and in terms of the customer base developing there. And really, it's been a manufacturer of specialist clays all that time. The number of clays is really developed. We've got over 130 clays in the range now. I'd like to say it's growing, and it definitely is. But also, the customer base is changing. So whereas before we were probably driven a little bit more by our industry partners locally, I think we've always seen that boom now with regards to the Great British Throwdown and all those.
7: Yes.
2: And the people wanting to take on pottery with regards to studio pottery and the hobbies, etc. So we had to really diverse and move our business towards that customer base.
7: Yes.
2: And Hannah's always been very, very key, and our CEO there, to make sure that we're thinking about our customer base, how we're developing products.
7: That's
2: specifically
7: Hannah
2: Olds,
7: isn't it? From the owner family.
2: And that's really critical for us. That's the growing part of the market. That's the bit which is people were getting asked for, but it asks different questions of us.
7: Mm-hmm.
2: So instead of just being a clay manufacturer, we've been asked about the educational side of us. Tell us how to use it, tell us how to develop it, and even how that relates to Lowstone with regards to the colours. As a product range, we were probably starting with a traditional range of colours, more of your buff and your off-whites. But then we quickly moved into a set of three additional colours because we understood our hobbyist customers really wanted that assistance between how the base would look.
7: Yes.
2: So there's the striking Ember range, there's the striking Sea Mist, you've also got the deep and moody kind of shale collection, and people are able to use, for instance, like a transparent glaze without worrying what goes on it, because there's a really natural kind of feel to the product as well.
7: Yes.
2: And really, from a Valentine's Clay point of view, that's what we're striving for. So we're striving for that balance between creating high quality clays, but also giving that education, that feedback, and that knowledge to the customer as well. Even the technical advice, which Mark can to add to the collection, the marketing of the products, and it really keeps us at the forefront of people's minds and at the forefront of clay in the UK.
7: You've got that connected business as well, haven't you? Love Clay, that's right. Well, it's on the same site, isn't it?
2: Yeah, Love Clay is a brilliant reminder to us as a business as to why we do it.
7: Mm-hmm.
2: And for me, it's brilliant when I can't throw. I'm going to put my hand up here and say, genuinely, I can't throw clay. I did give it a go a few months ago, and it confirmed the fact that I can't throw clay. But I do love clay, and I enjoy working with clay. And Love Clay gives us that reminder of the joy that clay can actually give to people.
7: Yes.
2: When you see people coming into the Love Clay studio, and you see them trying it for the first time, or you see them partway through their journey, it's really very, very satisfactory to see that and to understand that the passion that people have for ceramics and the passion that people have for being creative. And Love Clay is a brilliant addition to our company.
7: Yes.
2: Not only is it a great opportunity for people to develop and to have some great educators there on site, great lessons, but actually for us it's a real ground from a clay production point of view as well.
7: And Valentine's are constantly innovating, isn't it? You're working on some more, I don't know how much you can say, but working on other things at the minute, aren't you, other innovations?
2: Yeah, so we definitely been working on extending the Lowstone range.
7: Mm-hmm.
2: So delighted to confirm that towards the end of September, there's going to be a brand new Lowstone glaze range.
7: Mm-hmm.
2: So one of the things our customers tend to ask is, okay, we can fire lower, which glaze do I apply? Because it's such a redefinement of the marketplace, which one works? So we thought we'd take that unnecessary hurdle away from the customer and develop our own range of Valentine clays. So Valentine's clay glazes. So they'll be on board at the end of September. So that's a range of 10 glazes, which is very, very exciting. 8 of those will be reactives, plus the white and the transparent. So that's a lovely bit of product diversification for us, not just in the clay range, but added value. And then we're also working on some casting slips as well, which will be driven by the actual Lowstone colours. So there's going to be, we'll be doing the white, which we call Frost, and then we're doing the Ember, the red version, and also the Sea Mist, which is a lovely iridescent, bluey, light grey colour. Mm-hmm. And it's really reintroducing those skills to the market. So something like casting slippers, something which people know about, but when you're talking about studio potters, they've tended to be throwing or tended to be modelling, but
7: yes,
2: we want to introduce those skills more mainstream to the actual industry. We can do that through the Love Clay, we can do it through running classes, etc. And we've got a very exciting open day lined up in September, where we look at introducing these items to the mass public, and we always look forward to the feedback as well.
7: That's wonderful. Thank you for coming in today. Lovely to talk to you.
2: That was my pleasure. Thank you.
0: Great news there from a company innovating here in Stoke-on-Trent. That was David Wealdon from Valentine Clays, and they picked up the Innovation Award at University of Staffordshire's Business Awards 2026, which took place last week. And across this week's breakfast show, we're hearing from some of the winners and the finalists. Thanks to Jenny for conducting all of the interviews here in our studios just a few days ago. We've got Sky Rowley on the programme at 9:30 this morning. Sky was a finalist in the Young Business Person of the Year category, setting up a business just at the age of 16. We'll hear more about that in about an hour's time. So we move on. We've got music for you next from Taylor Charmaine and Called Out Music. This is Back to Life.
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0: Here on The Breakfast Show, you'll hear tunes from Elijah Thomas. Life, I tried so hard to find. Hyperfenton's coming up. And there'll be more from my featured album of the week by Hopeful. First of all, then, your latest local news.
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0: Almost 350 Bet365 workers are expected to lose their jobs in a restructuring of the business. The gambling giant has over 5,000 employees, and workers at its headquarters in Stoke-on-Trent are expected to face the brunt of the axe jobs, with offices in Malta and Gibraltar also affected. The company said it had been facing a highly competitive trading environment, plus increased regulatory and tax-related costs. It said the moves were to secure the business's long-term future. The company's hit by an increase in remote gaming duty from April this year, with a new remote betting duty coming into force next year. Stoke-on-Trent Central MP Gareth Snell says the announcement was a warning to the government and to regulators. A convicted killer who threatened to kill his partner's gran and a police officer after barricading himself inside a house has been jailed. Sean Winwood had already spent time behind bars after starting a fire which killed two rough sleepers in the Hamilton Reed factory in Hanley in 2007. Stoke-on-Trent Crown Court heard Winwood had become erratic, volatile and violent in November last year and barricaded himself inside a property in Wood Lane, leading to a 50-minute standoff with police. Now, the 36-year-old has been jailed for 29 months. A councillor says 2 weeks of overnight closures on the A50 will cause chaos on surrounding roads. Two sections of the A50 westbound from Doveridge in Derbyshire to Blythebridge in Staffordshire are shut on weekday nights for 2 weeks for resurfacing works. Councillor Stephanie Ackerman, who chairs Checkley Parish Council, said existing works on the main route through the village of Teane were already causing a pinch point. A major £600,000 refurbishment of a council depot used by waste and recycling teams is being lined up to improve safety and working conditions for around 150 staff. The Newcastle Borough Council's Nutton Lane depot is due to undergo a two-phase programme if plans are approved by the council's cabinet next week. And Starbucks is opening its latest Stoke-on-Trent drive-thru today. The new branch in Sandyford is the latest development, which has seen new businesses open off James Brinley Way in recent years.
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0: Stoke City were held to a 1-1 draw at Cardiff City last night. The Potters had looked to be on course for a third successive victory when Ben Johnson took advantage of some shaky Bluebirds defending in a first half that would have concerned home fans. That's before Joel Colwell made his scored on his maiden championship start for Cardiff. That result frustrated Mark Robbins, whose side had looked for well placed for a first away win since January.
3: Ben Johnson put it in the net, which was really good to see. And then they sat about trying to hold on to the ball all night, and we didn't get the ball off them quickly enough. For my liking, for everybody's liking, I suppose, but we gave them too much to build momentum in the game.
2: Cross Rhythm's weather.
0: Now, it's changeable over the next few days. Today being one of those days, we've got bright and sunny spells at times, along with showers. Feeling pleasant enough in the sunshine this afternoon, but not particularly warm, with a top temperature of 16 degrees Celsius.
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2: Here's Alex, pedalling off to work. And here's Nikki, driving off for a morning coffee. You know the drill, Nikki. Allow at least 1.5 metres when overtaking cyclists, or more if driving over 30 miles per hour. And for horse riders, like Joe on Daisy here, slow down to under 10 miles per hour and allow at least 2 metres. Whoever you meet, travel like you know them. 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
3: At 19 minutes to 9, we've got queuing traffic on the A50 in Stoke-on-Trent, westbound from Normacott, down towards the A500. It's looking really slow on Leek Road. There's some roadworks, I think, near to the junction with Joiners Square, or on the junction itself. So we've got delays there. It's also slow on Leek Road, the other side of the... as you head from Joiners Square, I should say, along towards Station Road. In the opposite direction, Leek Road slow from City Road to the Station Road junction. It's looking busy on the A53 Leek New Road from the Hanley Road junction down towards the Cobridge traffic lights. Waterloo Road slow as well from Burslem to the Cobridge lights. Hanley Road, the A5272, is looking fairly slow from the A53 heading southbound down through Snead Green, heading down towards Town Road into Hanley. Across in Basford on the A53 Etruria Road, we've got queuing traffic in both directions between the A500 Etruria roundabout and Sandy Lane. There's some roadworks around the junction with the Basford Park Road junction. It's also looking slow in Newcastle on the Ring Road, particularly on Rycroft as you head from the junction with King Street down towards the Nutton Lane roundabout. Nutton Lane itself also slow past Newcastle College. There's reports of an accident on the A34 from Trentham up to Hamford.
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3: Let me know if you've spotted anything else out and about this morning. 01782 20 40 10. Now, hundreds of planes and passengers and crew are starting today in the wrong location after an air traffic control issue caused disruption to flights yesterday. And there's warnings about more delays and cancellations this morning. With the chief executive of the provider of NATS saying a long tailback needs resolving. Martin Rolfe, who's due to meet with the transport secretary later, has also apologised unreservedly for the fault.
4: Our system is now back up and running, so we have resolved the issue and our controllers are there to help make sure that we can recover as fast as possible. The best information in terms of how long this will take to resolve lies with the airlines. We will obviously support them in everything we do, but they are the best people for customers to go to.
3: I think Ryanair have called for him to resign. Wizz Air says NATS needs overhauling. More than 600 flights have been affected. Travel correspondent for The Telegraph, Simon Calder, warns delays will continue today.
5: Already, British Airways is saying some of its flights are going to be up to 9 hours late in and out of Heathrow. There are going to be dozens of cancellations in the morning of flights coming into Heathrow because basically the flights didn't go out tonight.
3: Okay, we'll get the latest with our news update on the way at 9 o'clock. We've got national and international stories from Sky for you in 15 minutes' time.

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3: So, taking place over the next few days, we've got the Heritage Open Days Festival that's back on for another year. It's your chance to access brilliant heritage attractions locally, and in fact, it's a national event, really. So, coming up in our area over the next few days, there are all sorts of open days and tours in places that you perhaps might not ordinarily be able to access, such as Chatterley Whitfield. They've got some colliery tours. Pre-booking is required. They tend to fill up quite quickly. There's also open days on at Gladstone Pottery Museum, Four Green Hall, and so on and so forth. You can find out more about what's happening by going to the Heritage Open Days website, heritageopendays.org.uk, and then put in the location you want to search for. Meanwhile, the North Staffordshire and South Cheshire branch of the Western Front Association, they're holding an open day on Saturday at Newcastle Congregational Church, which will feature talks and presentations, reenactors and a tabletop wargaming demo. That runs from 10 till 4 on Saturday at Newcastle Congregational Church on King Street. At the Regent Theatre and the Victoria Hall this month, you've got... coming up, Chris Ramsey, presenter, podcast host and comedian, bringing his stand-up tour to Stoke-on-Trent. Michael Ball's Glow UK tour. Comedian Jason Manford's latest one. We've got Queen of the Night, a tribute to Whitney Houston, on the way. Plus, the greatest hits of Motown. All during September at the Regent Theatre and the Victoria Hall. atgtickets.com/stoke for more.
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0: Who you praying on now, rich man? 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I couldn't leave my deal, but I signed a thing. Reach told me be free and made it right today. So thankful, Reach, man.
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0: Young ruler met the Christ, but he walked away. Saddest story ever told, can't rewind this thing. I'm so sorry, Rich, man. Who you praying on now, Rich, man?
2: Hovey with Young Rulers. Now, my featured album of the week comes from the Californian band Hopeful. Jesus.

five-piece band making indie rock and surf-influenced alternative rock. They were founded about 5 years ago. They've just put out their debut album, The Art of Letting Go. I didn't cue that up correctly. Let's try that again. They've just put out their debut album. There is a track on the album you may be familiar with because we played this on Crossing Them's Radio. It hit our playlist a little while back. Featuring Carly Ann Taylor, here's Hopeful with Wild One.

featuring Carly Ann Taylor. That's Hopeful with Wild One, which features on their debut album, The Art of Letting Go, my featured album of the week. And I'll be playing more tracks from that release over the next few days. You can stream and download the album online too.

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2: From the Sky News Centre at 9, the head of the UK's air traffic control system doesn't believe yesterday's disruption to flights was caused by a cyber attack. Martin Rolfe, the boss of NATS, will speak to the Transport Secretary to explain why 1,000 services were cancelled. These people were diverted from Heathrow to Cardiff and have had to return to the West London hub.
3: There hasn't been a kind of duty of care to any of the passengers.
4: And communication.
3: We were kind of stranded in Cardiff.
5: Consideration of safety. We were stranded in airport, there was nowhere to get a drink, nowhere to sit down.
4: It's been a journey from
3: Yeah,
4: and we're just trying to get there for work, and we're still trying.
2: The Foreign Secretary says he's standing up for British values after announcing a ban on goods produced in illegal Israeli settlements in the West Bank. Ed Miliband's rejected criticism from the chief rabbi, who's warned the decision could make life more dangerous for British Jews. The funeral of a police officer who died when his patrol car was involved in a head-on crash on the A66 will take place in Hartlepool later. Matthew Blade's family say life's unbearably quiet without him. LIV Golf has begun bankruptcy protection proceedings ahead of a planned restructuring. The breakaway league's expected to be majority owned by its players after Saudi Arabia's public investment fund pulled its backing. Erling Haaland scored both goals as Manchester City began their Champions League campaign with a 2-0 victory at Porto. Enzo Maresca praised the squad for a dominant win.
6: I think the performance was a complete performance on the ball and off the ball for the 95 minutes. Even first half, I think we create enough chances to win the game. The keeper was very good. And then second half, we just tried to continue in the same way. Overall, I think we deserve to win the game.
2: Aston Villa beat Club Brugge 3-2. And Ben Shelton has defeated defending champion Carlos Alcaraz to reach the semi-finals of the US Open tennis. It was the latest finish ever at Flushing Meadows, wrapping up at 3:30 local time. That's the latest. I'm Kat Swarbrick.
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7: Thank you, Kat. Coming up at 9:30, your latest local news headlines. Almost 350 Bet365 workers are expected to lose their jobs in the restructuring of the business, with the bulk of those jobs set to be axed at its headquarters in Stoke-on-Trent. Meanwhile, we'll be hearing that a convicted killer who threatened to kill his partner's gran and a police officer after barricading himself inside a house has been jailed. Starbucks is opening its latest Stoke-on-Trent drive-thru today, and Stoke City were held to a 1-1 draw at Cardiff City last night. We'll hear more at 9:30. Before then, I've got tunes for you from John Michael Howe and Gio. Abby Gamba and Aidan King as well. Well, check out the stories in the morning's newspapers, the stories in the nationals in the next few minutes. Social commentator Mal Fletcher is here with his words of wisdom at 9:15. Later on at 8:30, we will continue our series of interviews we're doing all on this week's breakfast show, with winners and finalists from University of Staffordshire Business Awards 2026. And just after the news at 9:30, we'll hear from one of the finalists in the Young Business Person of the Year category, Sky Rowley, who set up her first business at the age of 16. First up, here's Kobe James.

0: to be.
1: John Michael Hell and Feel Like a Monster. It's 8 minutes past nine. It's the Cross of Them's Breakfast Show for a Wednesday morning. Here are some of the stories and people making it to the front pages of the morning's national newspapers. So the Israel reacts with fury to UK curbs on settlements is the headline for the Times after a ban on goods from those in the West Bank led to the British consulate in Jerusalem being closed. The Eye also picks up on that story. They have the headline Israel fury after the foreign secretary accused settlers of committing ethnic cleansing against Palestinians. Ed Miliband's condemnation of what he called Israeli terrorists are picked up by The Guardian. The Express says that Jewish leaders here are warning that the UK measures put an increasing target on the Jewish community. The Mail has a similar take on its front page as well. Meanwhile, The Telegraph runs yesterday's air traffic collapse in the UK after a technical issue caused more than 1,000 flights to be cancelled. Another flying mess is The Sun's take on the disruption. The Mail claims what it calls a Royal Rumble exclusive, reporting Prince Harry and the King have not spoken since Harry returned to the UK. The Bank of England governor's warning of higher inflation is carried by the FT, which says that debt costs pile pressure on the Chancellor. To the sports pages, there's a reflection on the return of the Champions League last night. The Mail says Manchester City are ghostbusters after winning in Porto, where they lost to Chelsea in the final in 2021. Several other publications focus on double goal scorer Erling Haaland. It's Haaland kicking off is the Sun's take on the win, as City fought their way to victory against the Portuguese side as tempers flared. Meanwhile, the Express's headline is Villa Thriller after Aston Villa's 3-2 victory in Belgium against Bruges. The Independent highlights that result too, pointing out that Villa have gone from no goals in three Premier League matches to a trio in just one night in the Champions League. And the Mirror's banner is Mac the Strife, as Liverpool midfielder Alexis McAllister spoke of his sadness at not receiving a new contract at Anfield. Some of the stories and people in the papers this morning.
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4: There are two types of drive you can have on the motorway. One that feels like this.
5: Or one that feels...
4: like this. The difference is just a few little changes. Like giving more space to the car in front. Or not hogging the middle lane. Because being a little more considerate on the road actually reduces congestion and collisions. Which transforms everyone's journey. So we all feel a little less... and a lot more... National Highways.
6: Manchester-based musician and artist Jonathan Ogden returns with the album Day. His latest release represents a shift from the grief of losing his parents to hope and renewal. 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
2: Broken windows theory says that people are more likely to commit crimes if they live in rundown surroundings. If the windows of public buildings are always broken, people start to feel undervalued. Sometimes we look at life through broken windows. Our failures or those of other people become the focus of our lives, and that's when we're liable to make mistakes. The Bible is filled with promises that God has made about you. Why not check out His window into your future? This is Mal Fletcher.

0: Abby Gumbo and Aidan King with Obsessed on the Cross Rhythms Breakfast Show. It's Wednesday, the 9th of September. And here are some of the famous birthdays for today. Notorious rom-com movie actor Hugh Grant is 66. Meanwhile, there's a milestone 60th birthday for movie actor Adam Sandler, whose films include The Wedding Singer, Happy Gilmore, and Billy Madison. The actress Julia Sawala, who was in Ab Fab as Safi, and was also in Lark Rise to Candleford. She's 58 today. Michael Bublé, the Canadian crooner, is 51. Michelle Williams, an actress who used to play in Dawson's Creek, is 46, and former England cricketer Graham Onions is 44. Meanwhile, singer Lauren Daigle turns 35 today. Big hits include You Say. Some of the famous birthdays for today. Meanwhile, it was 250 years ago, the American Congress officially named their new union of sovereign states the United States. 250 years ago today, composer Ludwig van Beethoven gave his last public performance in 1825. In the Second World War, the Allied forces liberated Luxembourg in 1944. Race riots took place in Notting Hill Gate in London on this day in 1958. Riots broke out in the Handsworth area of Birmingham in 1985. It was 12 years ago Apple revealed the iWatch to the world from their headquarters in California. And then 11 years ago today, Queen Elizabeth II overtook her great-great-grandmother, Victoria, to become the longest reigning monarch in British history. If I've got my maths right, today is International Sudoku Day. And it's also National Teddy Bear Day.
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Sav Schlieter and Counting My Blessings, a song that's done well for him on social media reels. Now, in the next 30 minutes, you'll hear tunes from Eau Claire. This song, Changing, is new on our playlist. We've got KB coming up. And a classic track from U2. Just after our latest news headlines, we've got the latest interview in a series we're running this week across The Breakfast Show with winners and finalists from University of Staffordshire Business Awards. And we'll be hearing from a finalist in the Young Business Person of the Year category. He set up her first business.

0: been facing a highly competitive trading environment, plus increased regulatory and tax-related costs, and the moves were to secure the business's long-term future. Stoke-on-Trent Central MP Gareth Snell says the announcement was a warning to the government and to regulators. A convicted killer who threatened to kill his partner's gran and a police officer after barricading himself inside a house has been jailed. Sean Winwood had already spent time behind bars after starting a fire which killed two rough sleepers in the Hamilton Reed factory in Hanley back in 2007. Stoke-on-Trent Crown Court heard Winwood became erratic, volatile and violent in November last year, barricading himself inside a property in Wood Lane, leading to a 50-minute standoff with police. Now the 36-year-old has been jailed for 29 months. A councillor says 2 weeks of overnight closures on the A50 will cause chaos on surrounding roads. Two sections of the A50, westbound from Doveridge in Derbyshire to Blythe Bridge in Staffordshire, are shut on weeknights for resurfacing works. Councillor Stephanie Ackerman, who chairs Checkley Parish Council, said existing works on the main road through the village of Teane were already causing a pinch point. A major £600,000 refurbishment of a council depot in Newcastle is being lined up to improve safety and working conditions for around 150 staff. The Nutton Lane depot is used by waste and recycling staff, and it's due to undergo a two-phase programme if plans are approved by Newcastle Underline Borough Council's cabinet next week. And Starbucks has opened its latest Stoke-on-Trent drive-thru today. The new branch in Sandyford is the latest development, which has seen new businesses open off James Brinley Way over the last few years.
1: Sport news update.
0: Stoke City were held to a 1-1 draw at Cardiff City last night. The Potters looked to be on course for a third successive victory when Ben Johnson took advantage of some shaky Bluebirds defending in the first half. That was until Joel Colwill's goal on his maiden championship start, which stopped the rot for the home side around the hour mark. The Potters are still looking for their first away win since January. Manager Mark Robbins said their away form has to improve.
2: Ben Johnson put it in the net, which was really good to see. And then they sat about trying to hold on to the ball all night, and we didn't get the ball off them quickly enough. For my liking, for everybody's liking, I suppose, but we gave them too much to build momentum in the game.
1: Cross Rhythms weather.
0: Changeable today with variable cloud and bright and sunny spells. Showers as well. We're expecting a top temperature of 16 degrees Celsius.
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0: This is the Cross Rhythms Breakfast Show for a Wednesday morning. Welcome along. This week we are hearing from winners and finalists from University of Staffordshire Business Awards 2026 and a 17-year-old who founded her own ceramics company says young people should just go for it if they have a business idea. Sky Rowley launched Petal Pots on Instagram and has traded in market exhibitions too. It was a work experience placement while she was at college that inspired Skye to make handcrafted ceramics, and she was a finalist in the Young Business Person of the Year category at University of Staffordshire Business Awards. She visited the Cross Rhythms studios to tell us a bit of her story, and she spoke to Jenny Amphlett from the university.
3: Shall we start from the beginning? And in fact, shall we go right back to your mid-teens, if that's okay?
4: Yeah, that's
3: and then we'll
4: fine.
3: Build up to when you started the business.
4: Yeah.
3: So let's take it back to, was it around the age of 13 that school wasn't working for you? Is that
4: it
3: right?
4: During the end of year, well, as soon as I started high school, I didn't agree with it at all. There was a lot of bullying, especially in year eight. Mm-hmm. So by the end of year eight, my parents decided to pull me out of school permanently, and that I would be homeschool for the next year. It turned out to be about 18 months of homeschooling, and then we decided that the best thing for me to then do from there was to go to college. Mm-hmm. So I did I started on my level one diploma in art and design, and then after I think a few weeks of that, they decided to put me up a grade, so I was then doing my level two diploma in art and design at 14.
3: That's incredible.
4: Yeah.
3: And as part of that course, you were able to go out to visit various businesses to find out a little bit

0: more. So am I right in saying that it was when you were visiting Ballantyne Clay's that you had a bit of an epiphany moment?
1: Yes, that was in my first year of college. It would have been during my level two. It would have been a few months in, I think. So we went to Ballantyne's to have a session with John French, where we kind of messed around with a few different clay types and kind of got a feel for the working of clay. From there, I absolutely fell in love with it.
0: So was it actually touching the clay, actually working with the clay, making something that you loved?
1: Yeah, it was. Yeah, because we got to make things on the pottery wheel as well, which is what I mainly do at the moment still.
0: And at what point did you think I could start my own business?
1: It was after, so straight after we went to Ballantyne's, we went then and paid for classes for me to have with Ballantyne's. So it was me and my mother, and we both had classes with John French again because I was comfortable with him. And then after I gathered up a lot of stuff, the conservatory of our house was filled with different things I'd made. I then decided that maybe I could start selling things. That was probably about just over a year ago.
0: Yes.
1: I began properly selling and producing work.
0: And your business is called Petal Pots, isn't it? Where can people find out about it? Where are they?
1: I'm on Instagram, Facebook, and I have my own website as well that's linked in all the bios of those.
0: And you now, do you have your own studio at home?
1: Yes, I have got my own studio at home, yeah.
0: Great. Am I right in thinking that's in a what used to be a Wendy house?
1: Yeah, it's like a little shed in the garden. It's not very big at all, but it's perfect for making work in, because I was originally working from the garage of the house, but I didn't like the fact there wasn't much light in there. So my parents then decided to kind of fix up the little shed in the garden that was used for wood storage at the time, and then put all my stuff in there.
0: So you're working with the clay in there. Are you also firing in there? Do you have a kiln?
1: Yes, I have a kiln that's in the garage.
0: Great, great. So how much time are you putting into the business?
1: It's a lot of time. I'd probably say I do it at least three days a week at the moment.
0: Tell me about selling for the first time. How did that work? How did you feel about
1: that? Well, it was that? My first market event. It was where I first started selling my work. Once we set up and everything, then the gazebo went over.
0: Oh, gosh.
1: So I lost a lot of work. And I was like, oh, this is like the worst thing that could ever happen. And then after about 2 hours of the event being open, I was like, this is doing fine. I'm really excited. People are actually buying my work. People like it. I really enjoyed as well people kind of asking me about my work, even if they weren't purchasing from me. I love that they were interested in me and how I make my work and what my process is and things like that.
0: Yes. Yeah. And we don't have any with us here today, but let's describe. I've seen some of your work. It's lovely, little parts and the little miniature little miniature items as well. Do you want to describe for us what they are?
1: Yeah, so I have got some tiny miniature vases that I make. I've got some miniature like teacup necklaces that I have a lot of, and then I do make some bigger work as well at the moment, mostly for gallery spaces and things like that, for open calls and things. But they also offer sale on my website. But some of it is, I've got some pieces that are about Stoke and the ceramic industry and kind of the decline and the collapse of the industry itself. So for that, this is made in my college course for my uni application. It's quite a big bottle cup, about this big, and it's got all the kind of, it's fully set up basically. It's beautiful. It's one of my favourite pieces.
0: And let's talk about your next adventure. This is a really big adventure, isn't it?
1: So I move away to University of Arts London to study ceramics design full time.
0: And you'll be able to do lots of making. Is there theory in there as well?
1: There is a lot of theory, because you get to learn how to make your own glazes and things. I think there's a little bit of making your own clay and stuff like that. So it would actually help me a lot in the future. So when I kind of move away from just producing work, and I can then teach making work as well.
0: Will you be able to keep the business going while you're there?
1: Yes, I will be, yeah. So that's the reason why I've actually set up my website. It's so I can kind of post things out much easier. Instead of people having to contact me, they can purchase it on my website. I'll then get a notification, then it can get sent out in the next few days,
0: and maybe that'll help support the, you know, the cost of living away.
1: Yeah, definitely.
0: Great. And if we have any young people listening to this who might be interested in starting their own business, maybe not quite as young as you, what sort of advice and tips would you offer them?
1: Just go for it. At first, I was really nervous about kind of putting my work out there and showing people kind of this is my kind of outlook on things and my story and things like that. But it's just go for it, just try it. If it doesn't work, try again. That's the only thing I could really say. Yeah,
0: that's lovely advice. Well, we've done a series of these interviews with the finalists from this year's Business Awards, and there's been this recurring theme of doing what you love. If your job or your business is something you love,
1: yeah,
0: and clearly it is with you.
1: Yeah,
0: that's wonderful. Well, huge luck to you
1: for
0: London, for this wonderful adventure and opportunity. Thank you so much for coming in to talk
1: to us.
0: Thank you. Thank you.
2: Sky Rowley, a finalist in the Young Business Person of the Year category at University of Staffordshire Business Awards 2026. Now, on tomorrow's breakfast show, we'll be bringing you more. We'll hear from Emily Labhart from the arts organisation Appetite, who picked up the award for the impact, the positive impact they make on the high street. We'll also be hearing from Ryan Clackstone, who heads up the team at the Hotel Courtyard by Marriott on the Keele University Science and Innovation Park. They won Team of the Year. And Monica Gooman, who is from the Student Safety app, will also be in the studio telling us about an app that they've developed to help keep students safe, which was a finalist in the Innovation category. So that's coming up on tomorrow morning's show. But let's continue with some more music now. Got a classic track coming up from U2. First of all, this is a new one we're playing by a band called Eau Claire. This is Changing.

0: Across Rhythm's classic track, taking us back 26 years. U2 and Stuck in a Moment with You. We've got KB coming up, and I'll take you through the big sports stories of the morning in a sec.
1: From the heart of Stoke-on-Trent's cultural quarter, this is Cross Rhythm City Radio.
2: Here's Alex, pedalling off to work. And here's Nikki, driving off for a morning coffee. You know the drill, Nikki. Allow at least 1.5 metres when overtaking cyclists, or more if driving over 30 miles per hour. And for horse riders, like Joe on Daisy here, slow down to under 10 miles per hour and allow at least 2 metres. Whoever you meet, travel like you know them. 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

0: It's KB with Left Hand on the Cross Rhythms Breakfast Show at approaching 5-2-10. Manchester City maintain their winning start to the season with a 2-0 victory at Porto in the Champions League last night, while Aston Villa began their league phase return by getting past Club Brugge 3-2 in Belgium. New Liverpool boss Andoni Areola is looking forward to the experience of his first Championship League game as a manager tonight when they host Atletico Madrid.
1: It's a big responsibility, massive challenge, but I feel privileged to be there in that dugout. And now my thinking is about putting the team together in a position where we can play a good game, win the game and start strong this Champions League.
0: Elsewhere, Arsenal are in Italy to face Napoli. Crystal Palace secured their place in the fourth round of the EFL Cup with a 3-0 victory over Middlesbrough. 2025 winners Newcastle scored late to get past Millwall of the Championship 1-0. Now, in the Championship, Stoke City were held to a 1-1 draw at Cardiff City last night. The Potters had looked to be on course for a third successive victory when Ben Johnson took advantage of some shaky defending by the home side in the first half. But on the hour mark, it was Joel Colwill, who was making his maiden Championship start for Cardiff, who scored, and that ended Stoke's winning streak. And that will have frustrated Mark Robbins, whose side had looked well placed for a first away win since January. Here is Robbins reflecting on the game.
2: Ben Johnson put it in the net, which was really good to see. And then they sat about trying to hold on to the ball all night, and we didn't get the ball off them quickly enough for my liking, for everybody's liking I suppose, but we gave them too much to build momentum in the game.
0: England's cricketers will aim to compete a clean sweep against Pakistan when the third and final test gets underway at Edgbaston this morning. Will tennis number one Aryna Sabalenka remains on course for a third successive US Open title after reaching the semi-finals. In the men's draw, Francis Tiafoe edged out a fellow American Alex Mickelson in the final set tiebreak to progress through to the last four. Meanwhile, LIV Golf has filed for bankruptcy protection as it seeks to salvage the breakaway league as a new entity without Saudi funding.
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the same. My heart's forever changed. I know the old me is over and buried in the grave. I don't care what they say, cause I'll never be ashamed of his love that saved me. 180, the type

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2: From the Sky News Centre at 10, the boss of the UK's air traffic control system said he doesn't believe a cyber attack is behind the collapse of its technology. Martin Rolfe's been summoned by the Transport Secretary to explain why more than 1,000 flights were cancelled yesterday. Neil McMahon, the Chief Operations Officer at Ryanair, says this should have never happened.
3: Let's be clear. Problems happen with systems, but the whole purpose of being the CEO is that you have a resilient backup plan for when things happen. It is a critical piece of UK national infrastructure, and it is criminal the fact that there is not a resilient backup system.
2: The Foreign Secretary says he regrets Israel's response to the UK's decision to end trade with illegal settlements in the West Bank, but is proud to have taken action. Israel's closed the British consulate in East Jerusalem after Ed Miliband announced the import ban. A man's been charged with causing death by dangerous driving after two cyclists were killed in a crash in Kent. Aaron Turner, who's 22, is also accused of drug possession after the collision in Gravesend on Sunday. The funeral of one of the police officers killed in a head-on crash near Middlesbrough is taking place in Hartlepool later. PC Matthew Blades died alongside colleague Tom Clough in the collision on the A66. A short, brisk walk may be just as good for us as a longer stroll. Research suggests you may not need to clock up a large number of steps to get the same benefits. And American Ben Shelton knocked defending champion Carlos Alcaraz out of the US Open tennis. It was the latest finish ever at the tournament in New York, wrapping up at 3:30 a.m. Shelton says the fans helped him get through.
4: For me, it's always about the people in the crowd. My coaches and my team over there, all my family and friends over here, or the city of New York that showed up tonight till 3 a.m.
2: The number 8 seed will play compatriot Francis Tiafoe in the semi-finals. That's the latest. I'm Kat Swarbrick.
0: This is Cross Rhythm City Radio.

John McLaughlin with Not There Yet on Cross Rhythms Radio. Now, in this hour, I'll keep you up to date with one or two of the big stories around. Locally, we are hearing a bit more about the job losses that have been announced by gambling giant Bet365 here in Stoke-on-Trent. We'll also be reporting on government sanctions against Israeli settlements in the West Bank, and we'll be chatting to our Middle East reporter, Paul Calvert. In the next few minutes, I'll be playing music from Maddie Jane and Grace Graber, and next, here's Candy Staten.

0: climbed up to number 2 in the Cross Rhythms Top 10 charts on Sunday. Candy Staten with Shine a Light. The Young Hearts Run Free singer and You Got the Love hitster. She has returned back to her gospel roots with her latest album, and that song is taken from that release, called Back to My Roots. And as I say, it climbs up to number 2 in the latest Cross Rhythms Top 10 chart. And you can have a look at who's in our current Top 10 this week by heading to the Cross Rhythms website, crossrhythms.co.uk/chart. Now, almost 350 Bet365 workers are expected to lose their jobs in a restructuring of the business. The gambling giant has over 5,000 employees, and workers at its headquarters in Stoke-on-Trent are expected to face the brunt of the axed positions, but offices in Malta and Gibraltar are also affected too. The company said it had been facing a highly competitive trading environment, plus increased regulatory and tax-related costs. It said the moves were to secure the business's long-term future. The company said its priority was with its workers, and they were hoping to avoid redundancies. The company has been hit with an increase in remote gaming duty from April this year, and a new remote betting duty is due to come into force next year. Gareth Snell is the Labour MP for Stoke-on-Trent Central. He said the announcement of job losses at Bet365 should serve as a warning to the regulators and the Treasury. He said these are well-paid jobs in an area of the country that needs investment. He went on to say that Bet365 is an internationally successful company built from the ground up in Stoke-on-Trent. And he said decisions by the government which push more people to bet in the unregulated black markets will have consequential impacts for the well-run regulated sector, affecting companies like Bet365 and leading to job losses. I'll be bringing you more local news headlines at 10:30 this morning.
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6: This music may contain hope is the ambitious second album from Ray. Blending jazz, soul and pop with moments of breathtaking musical grandeur, Ray pairs raw and vulnerable songwriting with spectacular musicianship. It's a bold, unrestrained journey through heartbreak, insecurity and self-doubt, searching for the light on the other side. Gloriously expansive and theatrical. Ultimately, this music does exactly what it says. It contains hope. Don't miss the number one selling album from Ray. This music may contain hope.
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0: give it to me.
1: This is Cross Rhythms Radio. Now, the Foreign Secretary has announced a trade ban with Israeli settlements in the occupied West Bank. But will they work and have the effect that the government desires? Ed Miliband says settler terrorists are carrying out ethnic cleansing of Palestinians. But speaking in the Commons, he said the argument isn't with the people of Israel.
2: Our argument is with the conduct of its government. And I also want to say emphatically to people in Britain and indeed across the world, holding British Jews responsible for the actions of the Israeli government is anti-Semitism, plain and simple.
1: Several other countries, including Canada and France, will follow suit with similar measures. But speaking in the Commons, the Tory Shadow Foreign Secretary Tom Tugendhat told MPs the sanctions won't work.
3: The economies of Palestine and Israel are too interconnected, so innocent Palestinians and Israelis will suffer. Still, this government is pressing on in haste.
1: The response? Israel's foreign minister says the UK government is being hostile. Gideon Saar announced countermeasures, including the closure of the UK's consulate in Jerusalem.
4: The accusations made were outrageous lies. We have nothing against the British people. Unfortunately, a hostile Labour government is in office, systematically acting against the State of Israel.
1: Well, our reporter Paul Calvert often joins us on this programme live from Bethlehem in the Palestinian territories, but he's here in the UK at the moment and joined me in the Crossrhythm studios to give us his reaction to the announcement of these sanctions.
5: Well, I think it's a huge exaggeration. I think it's sad. The people who work on those settlements, many of them will be Palestinians. So you will ban goods from these settlements, and who's going to lose their jobs? It will be Palestinians who lose their jobs. So it will probably affect Palestinians probably more than it will affect Israelis in that sense.
1: And I think from what I'm reading here, it's not just in terms of the import of goods from Israeli settlements, but it's also going to affect companies that are providing services to those areas as well.
5: How are they actually going to manage this? Because the West Bank, Bethlehem, where I live, is in the West Bank. I've got product with me today. I've brought some stuff back. Well, who knows where that was made? How are they going to know that a little wooden cross that was made in Bethlehem is not from a settlement or anything like that? So I don't see, for the wider view, in the sense of like Tesco's or Sainsbury's, when they're buying pistachios and fruit from Israel, it will be easy to police that. But little things, little tiny things, you know. And am I going to be considered a criminal because I've bought something from a West Bank product and brought it to the UK? It just seems really, really crazy.
1: And in fact, in terms of these sanctions, there are other countries joining in with these measures. From your perspective, what do you make of that?
5: Yeah, we've got Canada, Denmark, Finland, France, Iceland, Ireland, Norway, Portugal, Spain and Sweden all joining together with the UK and putting these sanctions on. And isn't it quite interesting that on October the 7th, there was the biggest terror attack in Israel's history? And then we've had the declaration of a Palestinian state. We've had this declaration now of banning in the West Bank. And it just feels like, well, you're rewarding terror. And it sort of also feels as well very biblical, because the Bible talks about the end days and the nations of the world turning against Israel. Well, we're seeing it happening now in our lifetime, in my lifetime, which one tells me the Bible is correct, the Bible is true. And secondly, it tells us that, you know, that these things are going to happen, these things are going to take place. The sad thing is, when this happens, it gives a legitimacy. So will that give a legitimacy to people who are very anti-Semitic? You know, so all these people who do have anti-Semitism in their heart, is that going to develop more and more? And while I've been here in the UK, I've seen personally an anti-Semitic incident. I'm not Jewish, so I don't take it personally, but I've seen it and I've reported it, an anti-Semitic incident to an article that I put onto Facebook. So that gives people like that more justification to be anti-Semitic. And that's where it's really, really sad. And we've seen over the years, we've seen the call, oh, there's genocide, when a lot of the big organizations say, well, no, there really can't be genocide. If you look at the figures and you look at it, there really isn't a genocide. We've seen that there was a call saying that there was a famine there, and then we find out the malnutrition rates aren't really any worse than other countries. So again, we're seeing these lies, and now we're seeing, oh, you know, it's an ethnic cleansing. It's another one of those blood libels that blames the Jew, and that is what actually encourages anti-Semitism.
1: And just to hone in on the reasoning behind these latest sanctions, because the reasoning behind it is to do with the rise in settler attacks, as reported on Palestinians this year. You were saying it's an issue, but it's not a big issue.
5: Yeah, you've got a small minority of people that are doing something that they shouldn't be doing, and it is wrong, and we have to call it out. But in our own country, we have people who are doing things wrong, and not everybody's doing it. So no other country says, oh, well, you know, because of what's happening in the Northeast at the moment, when we've seen these five young lads being killed and we've seen this crime wave, no one's going to come, like France and Belgium and all these countries are not going to come and sanction Great Britain because there's a crime epidemic in the Northeast of England. So it's an over-exaggeration of a problem that is there and does exist and needs to be dealt with, but Israel need to deal with that situation. And we have seen, for instance, in Taipei, they brought the IDF, the Israeli Defense Forces, in to protect the Palestinians in that area, to stop some of these settlers coming in and intimidating, setting fires and things like that. So Israel need to be doing that. And actually, Israel do need to respond a little bit better on this, I think, and actually begin to deal with some of these settlers, because this is what's happening.

0: free.
1: Music and life. 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

0: 5 workers are expected to lose their jobs in a restructuring of the business. The gambling giant has over 5,000 employees, and workers at its headquarters in Stoke-on-Trent are expected to face the brunt of the axed jobs, but offices in Malta and Gibraltar are also affected. The company said it had been facing a highly competitive trading environment, plus increased regulatory and tax-related costs, and the moves were to secure the business's long-term future. Stoke-on-Trent Central MP Gareth Snell says the announcement was a warning to the government and to regulators. A convicted killer who threatened to kill his partner's gran and a police officer after barricading himself inside a house has been jailed. Sean Winwood had already spent time behind bars after starting a fire which killed two rough sleepers in the Hamilton Reed factory in Hanley back in 2007. Stoke-on-Trent Crown Court heard Winwood became erratic, volatile and violent in November last year, barricading himself inside a property in Wood Lane, leading to a 50-minute standoff with police. Now the 36-year-old has been jailed for 29 months. A councillor says 2 weeks of overnight closures on the A50 will cause chaos on surrounding roads. Two sections of the A50, westbound from Doveridge in Derbyshire to Blythe Bridge in Staffordshire, are shut on weeknights for resurfacing works. Councillor Stephanie Ackerman, who chairs Checkley Parish Council, said existing works on the main road through the village of Teane were already causing a pinch point. A major £600,000 refurbishment of a council depot in Newcastle is being lined up to improve safety and working conditions for around 150 staff. The Nutton Lane depot is used by waste and recycling staff, and it's due to undergo a two-phase programme if plans are approved by Newcastle Underline Borough Council's cabinet next week. And Starbucks has opened its latest Stoke-on-Trent drive-thru today. The new branch in Sandyford is the latest development, which has seen new businesses open off James Brinley Way over the last few years.
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0: Stoke City were held to a 1-1 draw at Cardiff City last night. The Potters looked to be on course for a third successive victory when Ben Johnson took advantage of some shaky Bluebirds defending in the first half. That was until Joel Colwill's goal on his maiden championship start, which stopped the rot for the home side around the hour mark. The Potters are still looking for their first away win since January. Manager Mark Robbins said their away form has to improve.
2: Ben Johnson put it in the net, which was really good to see, and then they sat about trying to hold on to the ball all night, and we didn't get the ball off them quickly enough for my liking, for everybody's liking I suppose, but we gave them too much to build momentum in the game.
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0: Changeable today with variable cloud and bright and sunny spells, showers as well. We're expecting a top temperature of 16 degrees Celsius.
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2: Confessions of a Church Kid is the debut album from Rachel DeLong. 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Confessions of a Church Kid by Rachel DeLong. 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
4: An extremely common attribute people have is an aversion to being confronted about their own standards and personal behaviour. No doubt song, Don't Speak, describes how we often desperately don't want to hear. We become avoidance freaks, distracting ourselves at all costs from any personal pain, anguish, or argument. We therefore so often sabotage any real hope of progress or resolution in our lives. We effectively stop our own family or friends from correcting us, and if there is a God, even God wouldn't get through to us. Stop turning a deaf ear to those who want and need to communicate to you. It's like Scully suggested in a thoughtful moment at the end of one of the X-Files. I think God has been speaking all along, and we haven't been listening. This is John Smith.

Yeah, I really like that from Divine Vibes, a Swiss dance music producer at Seek Me and Find Me. It's the Rookers remix. And if you like your dance music, then the Transform DJs go in the mix with some of the best tunes around. They're in the mix on Cross Rhythms Radio on a Saturday from 7 till 8 p.m. And you can catch up with their last couple of mixes as well by heading to crossrhythms.co.uk/listenagain. My featured album of the week comes from the indie alt-rock band Hopeful. A five-piece band from Southern California, formed with a mission to combat depression and inspire faith through music. And they've just released their debut album, The Art of Letting Go. There is a track on the album you may be familiar with because it's been on our main playlist just a few weeks or months back. So from Hopeful and featuring Carly Ann Taylor, this is Wild One. You've been-

Wild One is from Hopeful, featuring Carly Ann Taylor. And that's taken from Hopeful's brand new album, their debut album release, in fact, The Art of Letting Go. And it's my featured album of the week. I'll be playing more tracks from it over the next few mornings. If you're liking what you're hearing, though, you can stream and download the album in all of the usual places. Just search Hopeful with a full stop at the end. The worst of time.

Ryan Ellis and Lee Varsey there with More Than Enough on Cross Rhythms Radio. Now, on tomorrow morning's programme, join me as I kickstart your Thursday with the breakfast show from 7am with the morning's news and travel. And we've got more across this week's show. We're hearing from winners and finalists from University of Staffordshire's Business Awards 2026. We'll be hearing from two winners on tomorrow's programme. Emily Labhart from the arts organisation Appetite will be telling us about the brilliant work that they do and the impact they're making in a very positive way in our local communities and on the High Street. And they, in fact, won the High Street Impact Award. We'll also be hearing from Ryan Clackstone, who manages the hotel Courtyard by Marriott at Keele University's Science and Innovation Park, and they won Team of the Year. They've been picking up some impressive results of late as a team, and I'll be hearing more about that. And we'll also hear from Monica Gooman from the Student Safety App, a finalist in the Innovation Award. So that's tomorrow morning, the Cross Rhythms Breakfast Show from 7am. I hope you can join me. So coming up after the news at 11 this morning, Community Choice starts with stories from around our local communities. You'll hear tunes as well from Cecina, Adax and Sons of Sunday. John Bellamy's here from 3 with City Drive. And his track of the week, his choice cut, is this one from Gable Price and Friends. I just need you here next to me, talking like a friend. John will play more of this once again. He's here from 3 on Cross Rhythms Radio. Have a great rest of your Wednesday. I'll leave you with a song from Josiah Queen. Woke up.

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2: From the Sky News Centre at 11, hundreds of planes, their passengers and crew have started the morning in the wrong location after an air traffic control issue caused disruption to flights yesterday. More than 1,000 services were cancelled, with NATS boss Martin Rolfe being summoned by the Transport Secretary to explain why. He's apologised unreservedly for the fault.
3: Our system is now back up and running, so we have resolved the issue and now controllers are there to help make sure that we can recover as fast as possible. The best information in terms of how long this will take to resolve lies with the airlines. We will obviously support them in everything we do, but they are the best people for customers to go to.
2: Ed Miliband insists the government's doing the right thing by imposing sanctions on illegal Israeli settlements in the occupied West Bank. The Foreign Secretary says he rejects claims from the UK's chief rabbi, who believes the decision will encourage attacks on Jewish people. A man's due in court later, charged with causing death by dangerous driving in Kent. Two cyclists died in the collision in Gravesend on Sunday, while a third had minor injuries. The funeral of a police officer killed in last month's crash on the A66 will take place in Hartlepool later. PC Matthew Blades died alongside colleague Tom Clough when their patrol car was hit by a vehicle travelling the wrong way near Middlesbrough. Cleveland Police Federation Chair Lauren Somervilles read a tribute from his family.
4: Matthew was a best friend, a husband, a father, a brother and a son. And there aren't any words powerful enough to describe how the family feel. They've said he was the heart of the family and he'll be loved and remembered beyond words today, tomorrow and always.
2: We're being warned food price inflation could soar to almost 4% by Christmas. The Food and Drink Federation predicts it'll peak at 6.4% next July. And defending champion Carlos Alcaraz is out of the US Open tennis. He was beaten in a five-set epic by American Ben Shelton. That's the latest. I'm Kat Suave.
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0: across the six towns of Stoke-on-Trent and Newcastle-under-Lyme. 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
1: The leader of Newcastle-under-Lyme Borough Council has welcomed the news that the government has put plans for a major shake-up of local government on hold. Proposals for local government reorganisation in England have been paused in light of new legal advice. The plans will be reviewed in 14 areas, including Staffordshire. Community Secretary Angela Rayner, explain why.
2: In light of legal advice, I want to satisfy myself firstly that the right process is in place that is robust and of course complies with the law. And secondly, I want to fully test whether our proposals for local government reorganisation meet the priorities of the new administration and the new Prime Minister and any additional considerations.
1: Well, under the plans now on hold, councils in Stoke-on-Trent and Staffordshire would have been scrapped and replaced with two unitary authorities, one covering the north of the county, including Newcastle, Stoke-on-Trent and the Staffordshire Moorlands. And political leaders in Newcastle-under-Lyme have been vocal against plans for a new unitary authority covering the north of Staffordshire. Borough Council leader Jonathan Gullis said the government's announcement was a major moment for Newcastle-under-Lyme and vindicated the council's decision to fight what he described as a deeply flawed reorganisation. But Stoke-on-Trent Central MP Gareth Snell said devolution powers would make a real difference to residents. Ms Rayner said the review would be rapid, with suggestions that new authorities could still be in place in 2028.
3: Across the six towns of Stoke-on-Trent and Newcastle-under-Lyme, this is Cross Rhythm City Radio.
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5: Manchester-based musician and artist Jonathan Ogden returns with the album Day. His latest release represents a shift from the grief of losing his parents to hope and renewal. 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

0: Community Radio for Stoke-on-Trent and Newcastle-under-Lyme. This is Cross Rhythm City.
1: Work is set to start on a new £13 million extension at Newcastle College. Newcastle and Stafford Colleges Group is expanding its main campus after securing just under £7 million from the Department for Education's Post-16 Capacity Fund. That amount will contribute towards the extension and create at least 16 additional classrooms, as well as a dedicated health and social care teaching zone. The new facilities are expected to welcome students from September next year. The group said the development will strengthen Staffordshire's future skills pipeline at a time when many sectors are facing recruitment challenges and growing demand for qualified workers. The investment follows sustained growth in student numbers at Newcastle College. Enrolment at the campus increased by 700 students last September, whilst overall enrolment has risen by more than 25% during the past 5 years. Newcastle and Stafford Colleges Group offers A-levels, T-levels, vocational qualifications, apprenticeships and higher education programmes to over 8,000 students, and the education provider is rated outstanding by Ofsted.
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0: 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There'll be pounding beats, screaming guitars and yelling vocals every Monday at 8 p.m. The Rock and Hard Place, every Monday night, 8 p.m. on Cross Rhythms.
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3: Almost 350 Bet365 workers are expected to lose their jobs in a restructuring of the business. The gambling giant has over 5,000 employees, and workers at its headquarters in Stoke-on-Trent are expected to face the brunt of the axe jobs. But offices in multiple

0: of sleepers in the Hamilton Reed factory in Hanley back in 2007. Stoke-on-Trent Crown Court heard Winwood became erratic, volatile and violent in November last year, barricading himself inside a property in Wood Lane, leading to a 50-minute standoff with police. Now the 36-year-old has been jailed for 29 months. A councillor says 2 weeks of overnight closures on the A50 will cause chaos on surrounding roads. Two sections of the A50, westbound from Doveridge in Derbyshire to Blythe Bridge in Staffordshire, are shut on weeknights for resurfacing works. Councillor Stephanie Ackerman, who chairs Checkley Parish Council, said existing works on the main road through the village of Teane were already causing a pinch point. A major £600,000 refurbishment of a council depot in Newcastle is being lined up to improve safety and working conditions for around 150 staff. The Nutton Lane depot is used by waste and recycling staff, and it's due to undergo a two-phase programme if plans are approved by Newcastle Underline Borough Council's cabinet next week. And Starbucks has opened its latest Stoke-on-Trent drive-through today. The new branch in Sandyford is the latest development, which has seen new businesses open off James Brinley Way over the last few years.
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0: Stoke City were held to a 1-1 draw at Cardiff City last night. The Potters looked to be on course for a third successive victory when Ben Johnson took advantage of some shaky Bluebirds defending in the first half. That was until Joel Colwill's goal on his maiden championship start, which stopped the rot for the home side around the hour mark. The Potters are still looking for their first away win since January. Manager Mark Robbins said their away form has to improve.
2: Ben Johnson put it in the net, which was really good to see. And then they sat about trying to hold on to the ball all night, and we didn't get the ball off them quickly enough. For my liking, for everybody's liking, I suppose, but we gave them too much to build momentum in the game.
1: Cross Rhythms weather.
0: Changeable today with variable cloud and bright and sunny spells. Showers as well. We're expecting a top temperature of 16 degrees Celsius.
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1: If anything could have gone wrong, then it went wrong this week. 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

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Two choices when I wake up. Listen or talk to myself. I'll keep on speaking truth in a world that don't mind speaking lies. It starts up there, goes down to the heart, and it keeps you up at the end of the night.

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1: Planning officials have given the green light for a new pickleball sports centre in Stoke-on-Trent. Pickleball People has been granted permission to change the use of the former Autobrite Direct building on Festival Way in Etruria into a centre which will feature 9 pickleball courts, a viewing area with a cafe, along with a reception and shop. The company said the site would serve as a regional centre for pickleball. The site will also have 74 parking spaces, changing rooms and toilets, as well as meeting rooms. Pickleball is a fast-growing sport which combines elements of tennis, table tennis and badminton. It's played on a badminton-sized court with a plastic ball and solid paddles. Pickleball People already runs clubs and group coaching sessions in Stoke-on-Trent and at Keele University and Allsages Sports Centre. The company aims to grow the sport at its new centre by offering club sessions, expert coaching, selling pickleball equipment, as well as hosting holiday clubs and events.
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5: Dolly Magazine ran an article, Longing to Belong. A Year 10 student replied, I'm lucky. Your article was fair. I'm a student who everyone thinks has it all. I'm popular, I get good grades, I have heaps of friends. I'm also one of the loneliest people in the world. I hope your article has made more people realise that the lucky ones are no better or worse than the rest. In the long run, being an individual is what counts. Tragically, she thinks individuality is the answer. In fact, individualism is one of the causes of loneliness in modern times. Jesus said, "He who seeks to save his life will lose it." The more we seek our own identity and pleasure while ignoring others, the lonelier we become. Living for God and for others creates companionship. If we make a God of our individual needs, we'll only succeed in letting ourselves down. This is John Smith.

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1: Residents have been moved from emergency accommodation into longer-term housing after a devastating fire in Stoke-on-Trent. Four homes were completely destroyed and several others were badly damaged following a blaze on Sandy Lane in Sandiford on the 13th of August. Stoke-on-Trent City Council leader Jane Ashworth told us the local authority has been working since to help affected residents, not only in terms of just accommodation, but also in helping to provide information and support, as well as working alongside other local organisations.
2: They're also involved in creating opportunities for people who live there to get help with, for instance, CAB, if they have financial or other sort of logistical operational problems, and mental health support services. Because, I mean, let's not forget, this is a traumatic experience, and us and VAST are doing whatever we can to give them help and support.
1: The council has also erected fencing and security around the homes after concerns that buildings were being targeted by copper pipe thieves. Meanwhile, one firefighter who helped to tackle the blaze, which was started from a disposable barbecue on nearby grass, spent almost 2 weeks in hospital. Two people were arrested in connection with the fire and were subsequently released on bail.
0: This is Cross Rhythm City Radio.
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2: From the Sky News Centre at midday, more than 250 further flights have been cancelled today as disruption from yesterday's air traffic control outage continues. The boss of NATS has been summoned to a meeting with the Transport Secretary but says a cyber attack wasn't to blame. The Foreign Secretary says he's standing up for British values after announcing a ban on goods produced in illegal Israeli settlements in the West Bank. Ed Miliband's rejected criticism from the chief rabbi, who's warned the decision could make life more dangerous for British Jews. He says the government's taken an important step.
3: We have a choice as a country, which is, do we stand by in the face of that terrible injustice, or do we call it out? And we chose to call it out, and I think that most British people will think it's right to do that.
2: A 22-year-old stood in court charged with causing death by dangerous driving after two cyclists were killed in a crash in Kent. Aaron Turner from Hyams also accused of fleeing the scene in Gravesend on Sunday morning. Two firms have been fined more than £1 million over the death of a worker who was buried alive in a ditch. Gio Arsene was crushed when soil collapsed on him at a construction site in Banstead, Surrey in 2020. Ben Shelton knocked out defending champion Carlos Alcaraz in the US Open tennis in a five-set thriller. It was the latest finish ever at the tournament in New York, wrapping up at 3:30 a.m. Alcaraz came into the event after a four-month absence and says he gave his all.
4: I mean, it was close. It was close. So I'm just a little bit disappointed, you know, about not getting the win at the end. But, you know, I'm just proud about myself, about how I fought. But, you know, I found a way to push myself up, physically give an extra.
2: And Alan Carr's picked up a special recognition prize at the National Television Awards. He was serenaded by his co-stars from Celebrity Traitors, which also won Best Reality Competition. That's the latest. I'm Kat Suave.
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1: Are you ready for some new music? You're about to hear a selection of some of the best new releases just out. Starting off with Sarah Reeves. This song, Cloud 9, features on her new album, Standing Up. Meanwhile, Run, Run, Run is a new single from Eli.

And finally, completing a collection of four albums marking the seasons of the year, Theology of Beauty Summer is a new album from Holland.

0: 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Some of the best new releases just out over the last few days.
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3: 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And a reminder that sometimes the greatest strength is found in surrender. 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

0: across the six towns of Stoke-on-Trent and Newcastle-under-Lyme. 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
1: I first started thinking about God at the age of 11. 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That relationships meant a lot, but that I needed more. At the same time, my best friend had a brain tumour, which she somehow survived and came out fit and well.

0: and she found out all the churches had been praying for her, and she started to think about Christianity and find out more about it. So together we used to spend time talking through ideas, exploring ideas, and it just made sense.
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1: Plans have been unveiled for a £500 million research centre for advanced ceramics here in North Staffordshire. The centre's earmarked for a site at Keele University's Innovation Park and would be able to supply components for industrial use, including in the defence and nuclear sectors. North Staffordshire materials science consultancy Lucidium said its proposals would bolster UK capability in the manufacture and supply of advanced materials needed to maintain the competitiveness of British industries in global markets. Well, what kind of material would be created at the centre? Ceramics with added fibres fired at very high temperatures can create a lightweight composite material which can withstand extremes of temperature and pressure, making it suitable for use in all sorts of high-tech components in sectors, for example, in aviation or aerospace. Lucidian's chief executive Tony Kinsella said the centre could help rebirth the ceramics industry. The government's been asked to contribute £200 million towards the overall cost of the centre, with industry leaders including trade body Ceramics UK describing the centre as critical. Those behind the centre hope investment in the research will help to create highly skilled jobs and promote UK security.

0: 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Oh, yes, it will.
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2: Almost 350 Bet365 workers are expected to lose their jobs in a restructuring of the business. The gambling giant has over 5,000 employees, and workers at its headquarters in Stoke-on-Trent are expected to face the brunt of the axe jobs. But offices in Malta and Gibraltar are also affected. The company said it had been facing a highly competitive trading environment, plus increased regulatory and tax-related costs, and the moves were to secure the business's long-term future. Stoke-on-Trent Central MP Gareth Snell says the announcement was a warning to the government and to regulators. A convicted killer who threatened to kill his partner's gran and a police officer after barricading himself inside a house has been jailed. Sean Winwood had already spent time behind bars after starting a fire which killed two rough sleepers in the Hamilton Reed factory in Hanley back in 2007. Stoke-on-Trent Crown Court heard Winwood became erratic, volatile and violent in November last year, barricading himself inside a property in Wood Lane, leading to a 50-minute standoff with police. Now the 36-year-old has been jailed for 29 months. A councillor says 2 weeks of overnight closures on the A50 will cause chaos on surrounding roads. Two sections of the A50, westbound from Doveridge in Derbyshire to Blythe Bridge in Staffordshire, are shut on weeknights for resurfacing works. Councillor Stephanie Ackerman, who chairs Checkley Parish Council, said existing works on the main road through the village of Teen were already causing a pinch point. A major £600,000 refurbishment of a council depot in Newcastle is being lined up to improve safety and working conditions for around 150 staff. The Nutton Lane depot is used by waste and recycling staff, and it's due to undergo a two-phase programme if plans are

0: The Potters are still looking for their first away win since January. Manager Mark Robbins said their away form has to improve.
1: Ben Johnson put it in the net, which was really good to see. And then they sat about trying to hold on to the ball all night, and we didn't get the ball off them quickly enough for my liking, for everybody's liking, I suppose, but we gave them too much to build momentum in the game.
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0: Changeable today with variable cloud and bright and sunny spells, showers as well. We're expecting a top temperature of 16 degrees Celsius.
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The trio often pick up on themes like faith, vulnerability, and the beauty found in everyday struggles. 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
5: This music may contain hope is the ambitious second album from Ray. Blending jazz, soul and pop with moments of breathtaking musical grandeur, Ray pairs raw and vulnerable songwriting with spectacular musicianship. It's a bold, unrestrained journey through heartbreak, insecurity and self-doubt, searching for the light on the other side. Gloriously expansive and theatrical. Ultimately, this music does exactly what it says. It contains hope. Don't miss the number one selling album from Ray. This music may contain hope.
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6: In a pub recently, an average Aussie bloke with a twoies in hand said to his mate, "You know, our society's in trouble. We really need a bit of religion. The younger generation don't have much to believe in now, and our standards have dropped." Now, I believe he's right. I think faith and belief in ultimate values is necessary for society to function right. But it troubles me a bit that faith is only sought as an escape ladder when the wheels are falling off everything. There are good reasons for great religious beliefs. We need to discuss these things intelligently and carefully. Not just press a religious panic button. At least try reading Jesus' Sermon on the Mount and find out the reason behind real faith and the love of Jesus. And maybe have a discussion with a sensible, thoughtful Christian neighbour or even a preacher. This is John Smith.

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1: Listen and believe.
2: So a few years ago, my doorbell's rang. It's a woman about 35 years old. She asked, "Are you Brennan Manning?" I said, "Yes, ma'am." She started to cry. She said, "Would you please help me?" She said, "My daddy's at home dying of cancer. I don't think my daddy has long to live. Could you come and pray with him?" I said, "I'll be there in 10 minutes. Walked over to his house. He's lying in his bed with his head propped up in two pillows, and there's an empty chair beside his bed. I said, "Hi, I guess you expected me." He said, "No, sir, who are you?" I said, "Well, as an honest mistake, I saw the empty chair. I thought you were expecting company." He said, "Oh, yeah, the chair. You mind closing the door?" I closed his bedroom door. "Well, what's going on here?" He said, "Brennan, I've never told anybody this in my life, even my daughter. But all my life, I've never known how to pray. Until one day, 4 years ago, my closest friend had said to me, 'Joe, prayer, just a simple matter, having a conversation with Jesus. Here's what you do. You sit down in a chair, you place an empty chair in front of you, and in faith, see Jesus on the chair, then you speak to him and listen as you would in a dialogue with your best friend.'" This old guy says, "Brennan, I've been doing that 2 hours a day now, and I love to do it. I'm careful, in fact, cautious. I do not want my daughter to see me drunk with an empty chair. You know, she'd say, 'Funny farm for daddy.'" But he said, "You got a background in this, Brennan. Do you think it's prayer?" "That is so simple, so unsophisticated, so honest, so real. Yeah, that's true prayer." He said, "Thanks, I kind of knew that." I pray with him, get back to my house, and 2 nights later, his daughter returned to tell me that her daddy died that afternoon. I asked that he seemed to die in peace. She said, "Yes, when I left the house at 2 o'clock to go to the store, well, before I left, he called me over to his bedside. He kissed me on the cheek, told me one of his corny jokes. I got back just before 3 and I found him dead." But she said, "Brennan, strange, beyond strange. This is weird. At the moment my daddy died, he leaned over and put his head on an empty chair beside his bed."
1: Cross, rhythms.
2: "Do you know that, Jesus? I don't mean about him. Do you know him?
3: Do you know that I've loved you from all eternity? And no matter what goes down, I'll not stop loving you.

0: Across the six towns of Stoke-on-Trent and Newcastle-under-Lyme. 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
1: Plans have been submitted to expand a mosque in North Staffordshire. Newcastle-under-Lyme Islamic Centre bought the former St Peter's Methodist Church in the Westlands 4 years ago. Now they want to develop the Masjid Attaqwa on Pilkington Avenue, with proposals including a two-storey rear extension, a new porch, and the addition of a 13-metre-tall minaret. There would also be internal remodelling and the insertion of a mezzanine floor. They say the works will enhance and modernise the facilities, providing dedicated male and female prayer halls, community spaces and classrooms. The planning application says the scheme carefully balances respect for the historic streetscape, which includes the nearby St Andrew's Anglican Church, together with the practical needs of the local Muslim community. Planners at Newcastle-under-Lyme Borough Council are expected to make a decision on the proposals by the end of next month.
0: 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Cross Rhythm City.
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3: From the Sky News Centre at 1. Passengers are experiencing a second day of travel chaos after an air traffic control breakdown yesterday. The under pressure boss of the National Air Traffic Services has been summoned to explain to the Transport Secretary what went wrong. Sean Tipton from the Association of British Travel Agents says airlines now have to get people where they need to be.
4: It's not always possible to get an alternative that's actually suitable for you, in which case the airlines would say, okay, fair enough, you can either rebook at a later time of the year or you can have your money back. Same on the package, the tour operator would do the same. So it's far from ideal.
3: The Prime Minister insists Britain stands for fairness after criticism over sanctions placed on illegal Israeli settlements in the occupied West Bank. Yesterday, the government announced a ban on goods produced in the area. The chief rabbi warned the decision could make life more dangerous for British Jews, but Andy Burnham's told MPs he stands behind the move.
5: Where people are being bullied out of their homes, intimidated, we will always stand with the underdog and take what action we can to support them. That, Mr. Speaker, is leadership on the world stage. Britain being true, that is what the British people expect of us, and that is what this government will do.
3: Around 340 jobs are being axed at Channel 4. The broadcaster's cutting 28% of its workforce by the end of the year as part of a restructuring plan. A body's been found in the search for a 15-year-old boy who got into difficulty in the sea off the Welsh coast. The teenager from Yorkshire went missing at Marlowe's Sands in Pembrokeshire last month. Mourners will gather later for the funeral of one of the police officers killed in a head-on crash on the A66 last month. PC Matthew Blades died when his patrol car was hit near Middlesbrough. And LIV Golf has begun bankruptcy protection proceedings. It's after Saudi Arabia's public investment fund pulled its backing. That's the latest. I'm Kat Suave.
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1: I'm Sonia Farrell. This is Business Spotlight in partnership with Cross Rhythm City Radio and Baba Baboon. Joining me in the studio this week, we've got Colin Rigby, Director of Enterprise at Keele University, who is joined by his colleague as well, Emma Bonfigulo, who is Partnership Development at Keele University. Colin, Emma, hello.
2: Hello.
3: Hi.
1: How are you?
2: Really well.
1: Now, Colin, I'm going to come to you first, please, just to explain, what does it actually mean to be Director of Enterprise at Keele University?
2: Okay, so I work in the business school. Mm-hmm. I am an academic, so I'm a scholar in the business school. And the business school is a big part of the university. You know, we have an enormous amount of students. But being Director of Enterprise, or sometimes called a business engagement, is about developing this two-way interplay between the sort of student body and academic body and the world of business and practice. Mm-hmm. And in doing so, hopefully, to the benefit of all involved. So in the sort of cold months, we identify business problems mm-hmm. in local organisations. And what we do is we work on those so that they have sufficient intellectual merit for students to be able to, in lieu of their dissertation, so instead of doing a written piece, longer written piece, which frankly no one's ever going to read. Instead of doing that, what they do is they solve those problems out in the companies. Mm-hmm. In the moment, we've got 30 of those running at the moment.
1: Brilliant.
2: They're all out there. They're in various organisations, from all the way from real sort of large commercial businesses to SMEs. Essentially, the work that they're doing is systematic creativity, if we're to boil it down.
1: Yeah.
2: So it's about bringing intellectual tools to bear on problems, to solve those problems for the organisations, and in doing so to allow them to have insight into how these sorts of tools and techniques work in the real world.
1: I mean, that can be, sorry, just to put in there, that can be really quite valuable though on both sides, whether it's for the business but also for the student, like you say, having those sort of hands on real life problems to solve. I can see, you know, from being a student many years ago, how that can be a big benefit though for somebody, like you say, to learn about real life industries as well. And Emma, I swear I'm going to come on to you now, just ask you to explain a little bit about your role up at the university and how your team works with Colin as well and the work that he does.
3: So my team sits in a central directorate. So a university is made up of the schools who sit within faculties, and they deliver the education and research, and then I work in a directorate and we represent the professional services for the university. So my directorate is research, innovation and engagement, and my particular role is about that interface for when a university meets a business. I'm outward facing from the university, so I'm looking for partnerships, I'm looking for networking. I am focused on how the university can support its economic region and where we are in that place-based narrative of regeneration in some areas.
1: How are you finding businesses now? I'd say more than, you know, the last couple of years, for example, how are you finding that? Are businesses becoming more receptive to working with establishments like, you know, like Keele, or are there still challenges there as well?
3: Yeah, there are very definitely still challenges. One thing I say, before I worked at a university, I was self-employed, so I had my own business for 12 years, and I didn't know universities offered support. So for the whole time, I had my own business and I could have really benefited from support. I didn't know it existed. I never even thought to look for business support. And at the time I was self-employed, we went through Brexit, we had the drop in the financial currency, so we really weren't making a lot of money. And I really could have done with a little bit of extra support. And I didn't know. I didn't know it was available. I didn't know to look for it. And I didn't have that network. So one of the biggest challenges of my job is trying to find those people. Mm-hmm. So we know there are a lot of self-employed people. We know there are a lot of micro businesses. But if they are not engaged with the same channels that we're using, we need to find a way to get to them as well. And what the university does is, we have a team of partnership development managers. We also have the science part team, who are really good at trying to manage that community. And we have great relationships with local authority, with business support, other business support services, so the Chamber of Commerce is, so not just Stoke and Staffordshire, but Birmingham, Tamworth, Lichfield, we have a lot of different relationships, but also national bodies like Enterprise Educators, Knowledge Exchange UK. And I think one of the probably most misunderstood things is actually what the breadth of support a university can offer its local region. And I think Kiel's a really good example, because we've had place-based regeneration, economic development on our agenda for a very long time. So this is not something that we're doing, it's not political, it's not currently in the political sphere, place-based is very attractive, but we've actually been doing this for 10-15 years, so this is not new to Kiel. We've always had a commitment to the region we sit in, and actually because of that we have a very attractive policy for businesses. So we're not predatory when it comes to IP or rights. We are genuinely looking for impact in the local area over that additional financial gain. And I think for me that's a really big draw to Kiel of why I enjoy doing this work, because it is about, yes, we want the university to survive and does need a certain amount of money to keep running. That is just the truth of business.
1: Yeah.
3: But it also wants to add value to the business community, to the social community, to the students' lives, to the people that live around the university as well. I think all of those are really positive and lovely things about working at a place like Kiel.
1: Don't go anywhere. I'll be chatting more with Colin and Emma in a few minutes.
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1: I'm Sonia Farrell. This is Business Spotlight, and I'm chatting with Colleen Rigby and Emma Bonfilio from Keele University. One of the things, and probably bringing in innovation to it as well, but perhaps research, is these business experiments that you've been doing. And one in particular that I've noted on, because it is, you know, a subject that everybody is talking about, is AI. But how have you used the research and the work that you're doing with AI to now help different organisations?
2: Yeah. I think we get a lot of traffic at the moment, people who want to know about AI. Mm-hmm. Yeah, and it's back to the sort of idea that other people are using it, and people get anxious because they're not using it, or they're using it and not really getting the results. Yeah, and we can help with that in all sorts of ways. And I think the experiments that we do on LinkedIn, what we identified from all those conversations were 100 things that often come up, 100 ideas of things that people want to use AI for. Mm. And we decided that we would run the experiments ourselves, yeah, to demonstrate how it can be used, not just as a how-to guide, which I think is really useful, but also as a, just wait a minute, just have a think about what's actually happening at the back end of this. Let's just think about what that means for your business and what it means for your organic intelligence in relationship to an artificial intelligence. So someone comes in and says, I want to use AI to manage my customer services.
1: Yeah.
2: Okay. Why? What do you mean, why? Well, why do you want to do that? Yeah. Mm-hmm. Why would you want to move your biggest resource, which is people, away from the most important people in your organisation, which are the customers? Why do you want to separate them with this really dumb thing?
1: Mm-hmm.
2: Yeah,
1: yeah.
2: Okay. And what you can do is you can make reference to the idea, okay, actually, there are things within that where you can automate these things, which are nobody wants to do, and they're a bit boring.
1: Mm-hmm.
2: And of course, the great thing about AI is it never forgets. And it never gets bored.
1: Mm-hmm.
2: And it never gets tired.
1: Yep.
2: And then what you can use the actual abilities of your actual people, your organic intelligence, and use AI as a tool that they can use to enhance their own work,
1: mm-hmm.
2: and then for provide better customer service.
1: Mm-hmm.
2: Yeah. So it's those sorts of...
1: Yeah.
2: Now, were you asking for an example earlier? And actually...
3: I didn't really give an example.
2: London Stone is a really good example. So London Stone organisation actually was... It's a classic example. They actually came in from a co-worker at our place.
1: Okay.
2: Who had some considerable success for some work that we had done for them. Mentioned it to their friend. They came in to see us. You know, they got over the sort of hurdle of getting up to Keele. And they came in to see us. We had a chat about it. And they wanted to... essentially get rid of customer services in all sorts of ways and redeploy those people to do other things. And it's in conversation then, and in the research part of it.
1: Mm-hmm.
2: So they did a small project at Dawson Student Consulting about what that automation might look like,
1: yeah.
2: and what the benefits might be and how that might be done and so forth. We then span that up into a wider funded project.
1: Yep.
2: Yeah, where we brought in some real considerable talent through the Knowledge Transfer Partnership, mm-hmm. which is a really super scheme.
1: Mm-hmm.
2: If you're thinking of doing a big, either product launch or want to do a big reorganisation of your own internal organisation, it's a really super scheme to use. We brought in some talent and we built a whole system that allowed for not just this small amount of automation, but allowed for an entire new set of ways in which customers could interact with the organisation.
1: Mm-hmm.
2: And that had a dramatic effect on sales, had a dramatic effect on the number of opportunities that the organisation had. It improved relationships with suppliers, it brought times down and so on. And
3: I think the interesting thing about that is it also detected when it was time for the AI to stop and when a human person needed to come back in and take over that relationship. So it had like a temperature set in within the programme that would say, right, this isn't working anymore, we need a human person to and their specialties are now what's important for this relationship.
1: Emma, Colleen, honestly, it's been an absolute delight. I know we've only scratched the surface on everything that Keele University does within the local area and, you know, with local businesses and everything, different organisations, but it's quite fascinating to hear about everything. Yeah. So I do thank you for coming in and just explaining a little bit more. But I just want to know, just one last question quickly. If anybody does want to know more and doesn't know where to start, and like you say, they might might never have even approached Keel at all before, or understand, you know, what programmes or support, funding support, anything like that is available, how would they get in touch?
3: So we have a special reception just for businesses at the university, and that's called the Business Gateway. So we have forms sitting within the Business Gateway web pages, but we also have the email, which is gateway@keel.ac.uk. Mm-hmm. And what that does is that goes through to the entire business support programme, and they are able to decide who it is that you speak to. It normally comes to partnership development, and then we have a conversation with the businesses about what's next, what is it that you need.
1: Fantastic. I'm sure we'll be inviting you back, whether it's together or separately, or maybe with a business that you have supported at some point in the future.
3: Yeah, I think that would be fun.
2: I think that would be really fun. It'd be really fun to hear what they've got to say about it.
1: We'll get their side of the story, shall we? But thank you so much, Emma and Colin from Keele University, here on Business Spotlight with me, Sonia Farrell.
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2: Almost 350 Bet365 workers are expected to lose their jobs in a restructuring of the business. The gambling giant has over 5,000 employees, and workers at its headquarters in Stoke-on-Trent are expected to face the brunt of the axe jobs, but offices in Malta and Gibraltar are also affected. The company said it had been facing a highly competitive trading environment

0: volatile and violent in November last year, barricading himself inside a property in Wood Lane, leading to a 50-minute standoff with police. Now the 36-year-old has been jailed for 29 months. A councillor says 2 weeks of overnight closures on the A50 will cause chaos on surrounding roads. Two sections of the A50, westbound from Doveridge in Derbyshire to Blythe Bridge in Staffordshire, are shut on weeknights for resurfacing works. Councillor Stephanie Ackerman, who chairs Checkley Parish Council, said existing works on the main road through the village of Teane were already causing a pinch point. A major £600,000 refurbishment of a council depot in Newcastle is being lined up to improve safety and working conditions for around 150 staff. The Nutton Lane depot is used by waste and recycling staff, and it's due to undergo a two-phase programme if plans are approved by Newcastle Underline Borough Council's cabinet next week. And Starbucks has opened its latest Stoke-on-Trent drive-thru today. The new branch in Sandyford is the latest development, which has seen new businesses open off James Brinley Way over the last few years.
1: Sport news update.
0: Stoke City were held to a 1-1 draw at Cardiff City last night. The Potters looked to be on course for a third successive victory when Ben Johnson took advantage of some shaky Bluebirds defending in the first half. That was until Joel Colwill's goal on his maiden championship start, which stopped the rot for the home side around the hour mark. The Potters are still looking for their first away win since January. Manager Mark Robbins said their away form has to improve.
2: Ben Johnson put it in the net, which was really good to see. And then they set about trying to hold on to the ball all night, and we didn't get the ball off them quickly enough for my liking, for everybody's liking, I suppose, but we gave them too much to build momentum in the game.
1: Cross Rhythms weather.
0: Changeable today with variable cloud and bright and sunny spells, showers as well. We're expecting a top temperature of 16 degrees Celsius.
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1: Staffordshire Fire and Rescue Service is set to recruit 16 new full-time firefighters. The new recruitment drive follows one of the busiest summers ever for the service, but it's actually the result of a number of retirements, as Deputy Chief Fire Officer Michelle Hickmott told the BBC.
2: So we've had a range of retirements over the past few months, and we've got some coming up in the coming months. So yeah, this is about replacing some of our most experienced firefighters with new firefighters who will bring in new perspectives, new diversity of thought, new lived experiences, hopefully making us richer in our workforce as well.
1: The role of a firefighter is, of course, more than just emergency response, and can include attending community events, helping protect businesses through fire safety, and educating school children. Staffordshire Fire and Rescue Service say they're aiming to attract people from a range of backgrounds and would encourage anyone interested to find out more. Applications open on the 28th of September and will close on the 11th of October. And you can find out more on Staffordshire Fire and Rescue Service's website.
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3: Journalist Eamon Murphy once stated, under excessive stress, well-adjusted children may become sexually promiscuous, start getting into trouble with the law or at school, or misuse alcohol or illegal drugs. Researcher and psychiatrist Dr. George Patton more recently studied 2,500 students and found a definite link between smoking, depression and anxiety in teenagers. So often we look at people as wicked, bad or cheap because of their behaviour. But very often the surface behaviour really hides deeper issues and hurts inside. There are certainly some times when we ought to challenge the behaviour of others, but we each need first to be sensitive, loving and understanding. The social and spiritual causes must be understood behind the symptoms of stress and substance abuse. This is John Smith.

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1: An advanced manufacturing facility is set to be built here in North Staffordshire for a global automotive parts designer. Developer Harworth Group has agreed an 18-year lease with the unnamed automotive specialist, which will occupy a plot at Chatterley Park. The 106-acre development is adjacent to the A500 and close to Junction 16 of the M6 and forms part of the wider Chatterley Valley West project, which has the potential to create up to 1,700 jobs. The project's received over £7 million in funding, including £3.6 million from the Kidsgrove Town Deal Fund. Jonathan Gullis, leader of Newcastle Under Lyme Borough Council, welcomed the news and said, "Creating highly skilled, well-paid jobs on our doorstep would generate momentum for more major employers to invest in the area." Construction is set to commence soon and completion's expected in the second half of next year.
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5: From the Sky News Centre at 2. The boss of UK's air traffic control system says he doesn't believe a cyber attack is behind the collapse of its technology. Martin Rolfe's been summoned by the Transport Secretary to explain why more than 1,000 flights were cancelled yesterday. Neil McMahon, Chief Operations Officer at Ryanair, says this should never have happened.
6: Let's be clear. Problems happen with systems, but the whole purpose of being the CEO is that you have a resilient backup plan for when things happen. It is a critical piece of UK national infrastructure, and it is criminal the fact that there is not a resilient backup system.
5: Andy Burnham says the UK has shown leadership on the international stage by announcing sanctions on Israeli settlements in the occupied West Bank. The Prime Minister says British people expect the government to stand up for fairness in the face of injustice. Meanwhile, Kemi Badenoch says Mr. Burnham's creating confusion over whether his government will raise defence spending to 3% of GDP. Arguments over military budgets saw the now Chancellor John Healey resign as Defence Secretary in June.
7: Argentina is threatening the Falklands now. Russia is threatening us in the North Sea now. And Mr. Speaker, he didn't answer my question. The Chancellor was right to quit. I asked him if he was right to quit. The Chancellor was right to quit, which is why it's so wrong that he's not sticking to his principles. Yep.
5: Andy Burnham insists his government will honour NATO commitments. Elsewhere, a man has been shot in the arm and leg by armed police in Luton. Officers were called to reports a woman was being threatened on Cardigan Street yesterday. Meanwhile, the actor Noel Clarke has been charged with sex offences against five women. The 50-year-old is accused of crimes including sexual assault, voyeurism and exposure, and is due to appear before magistrates next month. And a short time ago, Pakistan had fallen to 101-8 after lunch on day one of the third test at Edgbaston. Joe Root's team are set for a series sweep, having already won the first two matches. That's the latest. I'm Amari Rana.
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2: From the Sky News Centre at 3, hundreds of police officers lined the streets at the funeral of their colleague PC Matthew Blades, who was killed in last month's crash on the A66. Bagpipes were played as the coffin was brought to St Joseph's Church in his hometown of Hartlepool, while flowers spelling the word Dad could be seen on the roof of the hearse. The 37-year-old was killed alongside fellow officer PC Tom Clough in a collision near Middlesbrough. The Metropolitan Police will investigate allegations that Reform UK breached electoral rules over donations from foreign sources. It's in relation to a Channel 4 documentary broadcast last week. Downing Street says the government still has confidence in Britain's main air traffic control boss. Martin Rolfe's faced calls to resign after 2,000 flights were cancelled yesterday and today. The Prime Minister insists Britain stands for fairness after criticism over sanctions placed on illegal Israeli settlements in the occupied West Bank. Yesterday, the government announced a ban on goods produced in the area. Andy Burnham's told MPs he stands behind the move.
3: Where people are being bullied out of their homes, intimidated, we will always stand with the underdog and take what action we can to support them. That, Mr. Speaker, is leadership on the world stage. Britain being true, that is what the British people expect of us, and that is what this government will do.
2: Actor Noel Clarke has been charged with sexual offences, including sexual assault, voyeurism and exposure. The allegations relate to five women and have taken place between 2007 and 2016. And England cricketer Josh Tung took four wickets as Pakistan were bowled out for 133 before tea on the first day of the third test at Edgbaston. An inexperienced away team struggled from the start and lost five wickets before they'd reached 50. Joe Root's team have just started their innings. That's the latest. I'm Imani Rana.
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1: Here's Alex, pedalling off to work. And here's Nikki, driving off for a morning coffee. 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
2: This music, May Contain Hope, is the ambitious second album from Ray. Blending jazz, soul and pop with moments of breathtaking musical grandeur, Ray pairs raw and vulnerable songwriting with spectacular musicianship. It's a bold, unrestrained journey through heartbreak, insecurity and self-doubt, searching for the light on the other side. Gloriously expansive and theatrical. Ultimately, this music does exactly what it says. It contains hope. Don't miss the number one selling album from Ray. This music may contain hope.

Need to Breathe there with Alive. Hello, good afternoon. Welcome along to City Drive right here on Cross Rhythms. Coming up in a minute, talking health team are here. They're looking at dementia pitfalls. After Ray Jesus and Andy G.

0: With Talking Health, I'm Kieran Bannister. This World Alzheimer's Month, new research suggests millions of us could be missing the early warning signs of dementia, mistaking them for a normal part of getting older. The findings also reveal whether or not the public feels they could care for a family member themselves. Joining me now to discuss these findings and the support available to families is Katie Goodchild, from Prestige Nursing and Care. Katie, lovely to talk to you today. Tell me, what does this new research tell us about how well the public could spot the early warning signs of dementia?
1: So dementia is not always spotted early on. There can be lots of things that maybe are associated or assumptions with old age. And that can be things like struggling to hold conversations, hard to judge distance, and you know, this can lead to falls. People don't like noisy environments, and a lot of that assumption is old age.
0: Do the public feel that they could adequately care for a family member with dementia?
1: So a lot of people would struggle just because of the not knowing, the not understanding. There are many places you can go to, including the Alzheimer's Society, NHS, your GP, and there are lots of resources that can help you. A lot of it can be exhaustion as well. Taking care of a loved one, especially when they're getting that early signs of dementia and they're not understanding and the pressures behind it. And that's where something like home care, like as a provider, Prestige Nursing Care, we provide home care. And we can just support them little things, you know, whether that's having a cup of tea, going to the shop, overnight care, and it's just understanding that client and their individual needs. So a lot of it is supporting the families as well. There's a lot of pressure on people who are, you know, struggling with their family going through this. And we're here to have them conversations and answer anything that they may have.
0: What would you say to someone who is worried that a loved one may be showing early signs of dementia?
1: First point of call I go to is the GP. There are lots of medications out there now that can slow down the progression. Have a look at the Alzheimer's Society, get advice, get support in.
0: And what support is available for families dealing with dementia?
1: There is lots of support out there, it's just knowing where to find it. Home care is a big thing for people with dementia. Change can be a big thing, so home care can sometimes be the best option.
0: And where should families go for info and advice on dementia care?
1: So we offer a lot of advice. You can come to us, you can come out and do an assessment at Prestige Nursing and Care. You can go onto our website, prestigenursingandcare.co.uk, and just call us and we can answer any questions you have.
0: With Talking Health, I'm Kieran Bannister.
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Governor B. Nice to hear that one again. 25 minutes past three. Chris Manford's here with the local news shortly. Our classic track today then comes from 10th Avenue North. More on that after the news. Here is Damien now to take us up to the news. This is called If I Should Fail, not fall, fail.

0: across Stoke-on-Trent and Newcastle-under-Lyme.
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2: Bosses at Stoke-on-Trent engineering firm Goodwin say they've hit a significant milestone after striking a £1.1 billion deal to sell parts of the business. It's been confirmed that Cerberus, a private equity firm set up by US defence official Steven Feinberg, has agreed to buy parts of Hanley-based Goodwin's mechanical engineering business, including defence operations, which supply components for submarines and naval vessels. Goodwin, which is made up of several companies, said it was exploring a possible sale last month and has now issued an update to say the deal's expected to be completed in the first quarter of next year, subject to regulatory approval. Almost 350 workers at Bet365 are expected to lose their jobs in a restructuring of the business. The gambling giant has over 5,000 employees, with workers at its headquarters in Stoke-on-Trent expected to face the brunt of the axe jobs. Offices in Malta and Gibraltar are also affected. Detectives investigating the death of a 20-year-old in Newcastle have made a fourth arrest. A 38-year-old man from Stoke-on-Trent was arrested on suspicion of assisting an offender. It's in relation to the death of Jamie Evans, who died after reports of a stabbing and a car collision on Orme Road in Newcastle on Friday last week. Yesterday, two men from Newcastle appeared at Stoke-on-Trent Crown Court charged with murder. 20-year-old Corey Hughes and 22-year-old Connor Cartledge have been remanded in custody as detectives continue to appeal for witnesses. Previously, a 19-year-old man was arrested on suspicion of conspiracy to murder. He was released on conditional bail. Police say they've seized more off-road bikes as part of continued efforts to tackle antisocial behaviour. The city intervention team has seized 8 off-road bikes from the Burslem, Chell, Snead Green, Abbey Halton, Penkel and Bentley areas in the last month, and officers are urging anyone with information about who is riding off-road bikes illegally in the city to get in touch. A major £600,000 refurbishment of a council depot in Newcastle is being lined up. The Nutton Lane depot is used by waste and recycling workers, and it's due to undergo a two-phase programme if plans are approved by Newcastle Borough Council's cabinet next week. And Starbucks has today opened its latest drive-through in Stoke-on-Trent. The new branch in Sandyford is the latest development, which has seen new businesses open off James Brinley Way in recent years.
1: Sport News Update.
2: Stoke City's Ben Johnson says it was important to get at least a point after being held to a 1-1 draw at Cardiff City last night. The Potters are still looking for their first away win since January. Johnson is on loan from Ipswich and scored for the Potters last night.
3: Playing wing-back, as I was saying, it gives me the licence to get forward and try and create chances, crosses, goals, shots on goals. And yeah, just glad I could contribute to the team, but obviously it wasn't enough today. And just looking forward to the next game.
1: Cross Rhythm's weather.
2: It should be a mostly dry night across the area with some clear spells and a low of 7 degrees Celsius. Thursday will start fine with some pleasant spells of sunshine before cloud increases from the west with rain arriving later in the day and with a top temperature of 18 degrees.
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Thanks, Chris, and Chris will be here as usual around 4:30 with another bulletin. John Smith is encouraging us not to look at the externals. We'll have music from Liddy Lynn and NF as well. Next, it is our classic track. Today's a classic from 10th Avenue North. They've been a staple on the Crossroads playlist for about 20 years. This one is called By Your Side.

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0: permission to sit in the space between brokenness and breakthrough. And a reminder that sometimes the greatest strength is found in surrender. 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

0: beautiful girl.
1: To sell us their products, advertisers are constantly telling us we're too puny, too fat, too ugly, too out of fashion, too unacceptable. In the name of making money by selling us often unnecessary products, we are constantly undermined and left feeling more and more insecure.
0: She's so scared, so very frightened. Anything could happen.
1: Don't tell me that believing in Jesus and living for integrity and compassion and justice is stupid. Believing you'll be a real man or a perfect woman simply by using an advertiser's product is the height of stupidity. Jesus once said, a man's life is not made up of the things which he possesses. This is John Smith.

0: First track on the playlist from a new artist called Liddy Lynn. That's called Think of You. We'll have NF next.
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3: If we're a big bang, you've come from an accident. If you've just evolved from nothing, you're an accident. And if you've come from an accident, you are an accident. You're waiting for an accident, and when you die, you'll have an accident. If you've not come from nothing, you're not going anywhere.

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The Bible says that before the foundations of the world, God loved me. I'm shouting, of course I'm shouting, I got some good news. The good

Cross rhythms.

0: Here's Alex, pedalling off to work. And here's Nikki, driving off for a morning coffee. You know the drill, Nikki. Allow at least 1.5 metres when overtaking cyclists, or more if driving over 30 miles per hour. And for horse riders, like Joe and Daisy here, slow down to under 10 miles per hour and allow at least 2 metres. Whoever you meet, travel like you know them. Think. 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
2: From the Sky News Centre at 4, the Metropolitan Police has launched an investigation following allegations Reform UK breached foreign donation rules. Last week, it was claimed in an undercover report from Channel 4 News that two senior aides arranged for a US company to fund three polls for the party. Reform says it'll fully cooperate and denies any wrongdoing. Here's our political correspondent, Ali Fortescue.
3: There was an expectation that we could see an investigation. It had been reported that the Met were looking for the raw footage from Channel 4. Now, they've confirmed that's happening. We know there's also an internal investigation in the Reform Party.
2: Passengers are experiencing a second day of travel chaos after an air traffic control breakdown yesterday. The boss of the National Air Traffic Services has had to explain to the Transport Secretary what went wrong. Sean Tipton from the Association of British Travel Agents says airlines now have to get travellers where they need to be.
4: It's not always possible to get you an alternative that's actually suitable for you, in which case the airlines would say, OK, fair enough, you can either rebook at a later time of year or you can have your money back. Same on the package, the tour operator would do the same. So it's far from ideal.
2: Hundreds of police officers have lined the streets at the funeral of PC Matthew Blades in Hartlepool. The 37-year-old was killed in a crash on the A66 last month. Elsewhere, Andy Burnham says the UK will always stand with the underdog as he defended sanctions on Israeli settlements in the occupied West Bank. The chief rabbi says that the move puts British Jews at risk. All bus driver cabs in London will be fitted with air conditioning next year. It follows recent industrial action by some drivers. And it's been a mixed first day of the third test against Pakistan for England's cricketers. They impressed with the ball as they bowled their opponents all out for just 133 runs before tea at Edgbaston. But the hosts have lost a couple of early wickets. They were 35 for 2 a short time ago. That's the latest. I'm Imani Rana.
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2: And welcome back. Second hour City Drive for a Wednesday afternoon. Collis Star, that is. And Life Goes On kicking off this hour. We'll have Strings and Hearts soon. MIA and Maddie Jane. A little later on in the show, we'll have some representatives of local hairdressers, Charlie Brown's. And they're going to be talking about a fundraising event they're doing this weekend, on Sunday, I think. And they're looking to help somebody in real need, health issues, and help raise money for them for some life-saving work. More on that later, and how you could get involved. Here's Torrin Wells next. This is Crazy About You. He's

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1: You probably think you're pretty good at multitasking behind the wheel. I mean, you have to multitask to drive. 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If you use a mobile phone while driving, you're 4 times more likely to crash. 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Put your phone away.
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3: Bosses at Stoke-on-Trent engineering firm Goodwin say they've hit a significant milestone after striking a £1.1 billion deal to sell parts of the business. It's been confirmed that Cerberus, a private equity firm set up by US defence official Steven Feinberg, has agreed to buy parts of Hanley-based Goodwin's mechanical engineering business, including defence operations, which supply components for submarines and naval vessels. Goodwin, which is made up of several companies, said it was exploring a possible sale last month and has now issued an update to say the deal's expected to be completed in the first quarter of next year, subject to regulatory approval. Almost 350 workers at Bet365 are expected to lose their jobs in a restructuring of the business. The gambling giant has over 5,000 employees, with workers at its headquarters in Stoke-on-Trent expected to face the brunt of the axe jobs. Offices in Malta and Gibraltar are also affected. Detectives investigating the death of a 20-year-old in Newcastle have made a fourth arrest. A 38-year-old man from Stoke-on-Trent was arrested on suspicion of assisting an offender. It's in relation to the death of Jamie Evans, who died after reports of a stabbing and a car collision on Orme Road in Newcastle on Friday last week. Yesterday, two men from Newcastle appeared at Stoke-on-Trent Crown Court charged with murder. 20-year-old Corey Hughes and 22-year-old Connor Cartledge have been remanded in custody as detectives continue to appeal for witnesses. Previously, a 19-year-old man was arrested on suspicion of conspiracy to murder. He was released on conditional bail. Police say they've seized more off-road bikes as part of continued efforts to tackle antisocial behaviour. The City Intervention Team has seized 8 off-road bikes from the Burslem, Chell, Sneed Green, Abbey Halton, Penkel and Bentley areas in the last month, and officers are urging anyone with information about who is riding off-road bikes illegally in the city to get in touch. A major £600,000 refurbishment of a council depot in Newcastle is being lined up. The Nutton Lane depot is used by waste and recycling workers and it's due to undergo a two-phase programme if plans are approved by Newcastle Borough Council's Cabinet next week. And Starbucks has today opened its latest drive-thru in Stoke-on-Trent. The new branch in Sandyford is the latest development, which has seen new businesses open off James Brinley Way in recent years.
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3: Stoke City's Ben Johnson says it was important to get at least a point after being held to a 1-1 draw at Cardiff City last night. The Potters are still looking for their first away win since January. Johnson is on loan from Ipswich and scored for the Potters last night.
4: Playing wing-back, as I was saying, it gives me the licence to get forward and try and create chances, crosses, goals, shots on goals. And yeah, just glad I could contribute to the team, but obviously it wasn't enough today. And just looking forward to the next game.
2: Cross Rhythms weather.
3: It should be a mostly dry night across the area with some clear spells and a low of 7 degrees Celsius. Thursday will start fine with some pleasant spells of sunshine before cloud increases from the west with rain arriving later in the day and with a top temperature of 18 degrees.
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2: An all-time classic track redone by an all-time classic man, Al Green, and his version of Everybody Hurts from last year. It's 4:38. John Smith's talking about being happily married soon. And we'll have music from Lacey Sturm and Lindsay Sterling. But it's D'Angelo next. This guy's popped up on the current Geo track, but he's also got a solo track called Holy Water.

0: for Stoke-on-Trent and Newcastle-under-Lyme. 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
1: Do you know an unsung hero? 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
1: Broadcasting from the heart of the Potteries, Cross Rhythm City.
2: A recent study found 150 couples who were still happily married and asked them what they did right. They mostly agreed that spending plenty of time together talking about everything, with both being good listeners and good talkers, was the key element to building a strong bond. This finding interestingly contrasted with common relationship therapy, assumptions that conflict resolution is a key area. Rather, couples, when they're happy, are doing something that's different from just not being nasty to each other. They're doing something that makes the other feel warm and special.
3: Tell him that the sun and moon rise in his eyes. Reach out to
2: Anybody can be a peace lover, someone who avoids conflict and confrontation, but Jesus said, blessed are the peacemakers. Don't just avoid fighting with your partner, truly love them, support them and communicate with them in every tangible and intangible way. This is John Smith.

That's Lacey Sturm and a song called Breathe With Me. It's 4:47 pretty much, just over, nearly 4:48. Here's a band from California called Hopeful. This is Fractured Soul.

0: across Stoke-on-Trent and Newcastle-under-Lyme. 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
1: Here's Alex, pedalling off to work. And here's Nikki, driving off for a morning coffee. You know the drill, Nikki. Allow at least 1.5 metres when overtaking cyclists, or more if driving over 30 miles per hour. And for horse riders, like Joe and Daisy here, slow down to under 10 miles per hour and allow at least 2 metres. Whoever you meet, travel like you know them. Think, follow the highway code and let's help keep everyone safe. Listen.

rock band Eau Claire. Coming up in the next hour, we'll be talking with the local hairdressers all about how they're raising money to support a girl with leukemia. Here's Gable Price and Friends now. This is called I Don't Want to Live Like This.

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7: From the Sky News Centre at 5, more than 330,000 passengers have been affected by a technical fault at the UK's air traffic control provider, NATS. Airlines UK says more than 2,000 flights were cancelled or delayed, and many travellers continue to face disruption. Jack and Cheryl are facing another night on the floor at Heathrow as they try to get back to Chicago.
8: We were on the airplane 8 hours.
9: We stayed downstairs waiting for our bags, and finally, immigration kicked us out at 1:30. And we came up here and there was barely four space.
8: There was just way too many people.
7: The Civil Aviation Authority has been told to investigate the problem. The Metropolitan Police has launched an investigation following allegations Reform UK breached foreign donation rules. The party says it will fully cooperate and denies any wrongdoing. The Foreign Secretary says he regrets the response from Israel after the UK announced sanctions against Israeli settlements in the occupied West Bank. Israeli officials have ordered the closure of the British consulate in East Jerusalem and banned 12 MPs from entering the country. Ed Miliband says the government's taken an important step.
10: We have a choice as a country, which is, do we stand by in the face of that terrible injustice, or do we call it out? And we chose to call it out, and I think that most British people will think it's right to do that.
7: The actor Noel Clarke's been charged with sex offences against 5 women. He's accused of crimes including sexual assault, exposure and voyeurism. Petrol prices have gone up again as the US and Iran engage in further tit-for-tat airstrikes. It's the highest prices at the pump since the war began over 6 months ago. And to sport, where it's been a mixed first day of the third test against Pakistan for England's cricketers. They impressed with the ball as they bowled their opponents all out for just 133 runs before tea at Edgbaston. But 3 players have lost their wickets. A short time ago, the hosts were 82 for 3. That's the latest. I'm Imani Rana.
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1: And welcome back. Final hour of Wednesday City Drive. That's UK EDM group ADACT kicking off this hour. We've got Jonathan Ogden, Peabod, and Jake coming up soon. Also, I'll be talking to some of the ladies from Charlie Brown's Hairdressers in the city centre about a fundraising event taking place this Saturday. That's coming up fairly soon. It's Abby Gamboa and Aidan King next, though. This is Obsessed.

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Confessions of a Church Kid is the debut album from Rachel DeLong. Bursting with rock and pop-punk energy, Rachel embraces the highs of life as well as some of the realities of grappling with faith. Through questions of faith, identity, and the pressure to have it all together, this collection of songs points towards a deeper truth. Our worth isn't something we have to earn. It's raw, relatable, and refreshingly honest. Confessions of a Church Kid by Rachel DeLong. Stream and download it now.

0: Now, one of the hairdressers in Stoke-on-Trent City Centre is Charlie Brown's, and they are doing a fundraising event this weekend. And to tell us more about it, I have in the studio Sam and Rachel. Afternoon, ladies.
1: Afternoon.
2: Hi.
0: Thanks for popping in. And we kind of picked up on you doing this fundraiser. Thought we'd like to hear more about what we're doing. So let me start with you, Sam. Tell us a little bit about it. It's to support a young girl called Caitlin, isn't it?
1: It is, yeah. Caitlin and her family and mother, they are friends and clients of ours at Charlie Brown's Hair Studio. And unfortunately, she's at 16, she was diagnosed with leukemia, a quite rare form. She has had chemotherapy and treatment, but it's not enough, and she's actually gone blind. It's gone into a nervous system now. There is specialist treatment available overseas, which is a cost of £150,000.
0: Wow.
1: So we are trying to raise as much as we can, not just us, there's other businesses in the city as well. Trying to raise money to try and support Caitlin and her family to get the treatment that she needs.
0: Excellent. And she's only young, isn't she?
1: Like
0: she
1: said,
0: she got it when she's 16 and now she's 18.
1: Yeah.
0: So let's hope you're successful in it, which is great. And so she comes and has her hair done at your Charlie Brown's hairdressers.
1: Yeah, that's right.
0: So tell us what's going to happen this weekend then, Rachel, because you're doing what's called a cut-a-thon, aren't you?
2: Yes. So on Saturday the 12th of September, all cut and finishes that are done in the salon are all going to get donated to Caitlin's funds. But we've also got raffles and raffle prizes, which start from £150 worth of hair vouchers, £50 hair vouchers. We've got Louise's Beauty Room doing donations, and we've got Dolly's Nails also doing donations, as well as extension vouchers and lots more. And we'll be donating if you want to donate. We've got on Facebook, Instagram, or you can call 01782 274906 at Charlie Brown's.
0: And are people already starting to buy raffle tickets and stuff?
2: Yeah, definitely. I'd probably say 80% of the clients already have donated through raffles alone.
0: Very good. Well, I need to get my nails done. that sounds great. And the cut-a-thon, I guess, do you have any more spaces, or is everybody kind of booked in for that?
2: We have got limited spaces. We do normally shut at about 4:30. However, you know, we'd be more than open to working later if people want to.
0: You can't say no, really. The whole point, this is a good cause.
2: The more the merrier.
0: Yeah, you can't really say to Caitlin, I'm sorry, I needed to go at 5.
2: No, the more the merrier.
1: So they'd like to have the hair full restyle and know that the money's going to go to a worthy cause, then give us a call and get booked in.
0: Absolutely. Yeah, I mean, we all get our hair done anyway, don't we? But to know that then when I pay for that, it's not I'm actually doing good at the same time, which is wonderful. So tell people who don't know where you are. Where's Charlie Brown's?
1: So we're on at Cheapside in Hanley, so not far from yourselves. So it's just off Piccadilly. If you Google it, you'll find us quite easily on Google, or just give us a call and we can give you some directions and get you booked in.
0: So this is give a call to Charlie Brown's if you want to see if you can book an appointment for like 8 o'clock on Saturday evening with Rachel particularly. All right, well, is it earlier if you can, people can also drop in, can't they, as well?
1: Not to get their hair done. Raffle tickets, donate.
0: When are you open?
1: Close to their hearts.
0: And when are you open on the Saturday?
2: We're open 9:30.
0: Till end of day, whenever that is.
1: Yeah, that's right. And there'll be lots going on throughout the day as well.
2: We've got nibbles and Prosecco and...
0: Very good. Yeah. Thank you very much for popping in and telling us about it. I hope it's a real success.
1: Thank you for having us.
2: Thank you.
0: So come on into the city centre on Saturday just to say hello, buy a raffle ticket and support that great cause. Here's Peabody. He's talking about having hat hair. He needs to be there, doesn't he?

0: 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Radical message.
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0: Party Wave and SOS. Chris Manford's here with the local news in a moment. But it's time for another play of this week's Choice Cut, and this week I'm playing a song from Gable Price and Friends. I think it's pretty good, actually. It's called Talking Like Friends.
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2: Bosses at Stoke-on-Trent engineering firm Goodwin say they've hit a significant milestone after striking a £1.1 billion deal to sell parts of the business. It's been confirmed that Cerberus, a private equity firm set up by US defence official Steven Feinberg, has agreed to buy parts of Hanley-based Goodwin's mechanical engineering business, including defence operations, which supply components for submarines and naval vessels. Goodwin, which is made up of several companies, said it was exploring a possible sale last month and has now issued an update to say the deal's expected to be completed in the first quarter of next year, subject to regulatory approval. Almost 350 workers at Bet365 are expected to lose their jobs in a restructuring of the business. The gambling giant has over 5,000 employees, with workers at its headquarters in Stoke-on-Trent expected to face the brunt of the axe jobs. Offices in Malta and Gibraltar are also affected. Detectives investigating the death of a 20-year-old in Newcastle have made a fourth arrest. A 38-year-old man from Stoke-on-Trent was arrested on suspicion of assisting an offender. It's in relation to the death of Jamie Evans, who died after reports of a stabbing and a car collision on Orme Road in Newcastle on Friday last week. Yesterday, two men from Newcastle appeared at Stoke-on-Trent Crown Court charged with murder. 20-year-old Corey Hughes and 22-year-old Connor Cartledge have been remanded in custody as detectives continue to appeal for witnesses. Previously, a 19-year-old man was arrested on suspicion of conspiracy to murder. He was released on conditional bail. Police say they've seized more off-road bikes as part of continued efforts to tackle antisocial behaviour. The city intervention team has seized 8 off-road bikes from the Burslem, Chell, Snead Green, Abbey Halton, Penkel and Bentleigh areas in the last month, and officers are urging anyone with information about who is riding off-road bikes illegally in the city to get in touch. A major £600,000 refurbishment of a council depot in Newcastle is being lined up. The Nutton Lane depot is used by waste and recycling workers and it's due to undergo a two-phase programme if plans are approved by Newcastle Borough Council's cabinet next week. And Starbucks has today opened its latest drive-through in Stoke-on-Trent. The new branch in Sandyford is the latest development, which has seen new businesses open off James Brinley Way in recent years.
1: Sport News Update.
2: Stoke City's Ben Johnson says it was important to get at least a point after being held to a 1-1 draw at Cardiff City last night. The Potters are still looking for their first away win since January. Johnson is on loan from Ipswich and scored for the Potters last night.
3: Playing wing-back, as I was saying, it gives me the licence to get forward and try and create chances, crosses, goals, shots on goals. And yeah, just glad I could contribute to the team. But obviously, it wasn't enough today. And just looking forward to the next game.
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0: It should be a mostly dry night across the area with some clear spells and a low of 7 degrees Celsius. Thursday will start fine with some pleasant spells of sunshine before cloud increases from the west with rain arriving later in the day and with a top temperature of 18 degrees.
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1: That's The Prey with Not Now. It is 5:44. Before the end of the show, we'll have Stephen Stanley and Kingdom Revival. Let's have a look. After 6 o'clock news, Oldies and Goodies is back with Reliant K's kicking it off and their Forgiven track. There's music from Athletes, Small Town Poets, Crystal Myers, Nina Astrum, and U2 with I Still Haven't Found What I'm Looking For. That's a classic, isn't it? It's the best hour of the day. Don't miss it. Here's Taylor Charmaine and Back to Life.

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1: Here's Alex, pedalling off to work. And here's Nikki, driving off for a morning coffee. You know the drill, Nikki. Allow at least 1.5 metres when overtaking cyclists, or more if driving over 30 miles per hour. And for horse riders, like Joe and Daisy here, slow down to under 10 miles per hour and allow at least 2 metres. Whoever you meet, travel like you know them. 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
2: This music may contain hope is the ambitious second album from Ray. Blending jazz, soul and pop with moments of breathtaking musical grandeur, Ray pairs raw and vulnerable songwriting with spectacular musicianship. It's a bold, unrestrained journey through heartbreak, insecurity and self-doubt, searching for the light on the other side. Gloriously expansive and theatrical. Ultimately, this music does exactly what it says. It contains hope. Don't miss the number one selling album from Ray. This music may contain hope.
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The next day, he handed innkeeper 2 silver coins, telling him, "Take care of this man. If his bill runs higher than this, I'll pay you the next time I'm here."

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3: From a child star on Broadway to R&B hitmaker, we take a look at the history of Lee Varsey. We report on the rise of US singer and songwriter Patrick Mabry. And one-time Hillsong singer Aidan King speaks about relocating to the US and developing a solo career.
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4: That's it. Have a great evening. I'll be back tomorrow from 3. We'll go with Ryan Ellis and Lee Varsey. Bye.

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2: From the Sky News Centre at 6. Airlines have written to the government expressing serious concern after yesterday's air traffic outage. They're calling for action following the third major system failure in 3 years. More than 330,000 passengers have been impacted and more than 2,000 flights cancelled or delayed. Transport Secretary Heidi Alexander's asked the Civil Aviation Authority to investigate, with a report expected in 6 months' time.
3: So while my understanding from NATS is that we can rule out a cyber attack on this occasion, I do not believe this issue was unavoidable.
2: Reform UK is under investigation following allegations it breached donation rules on foreign funding. The party's denied wrongdoing and says it'll fully cooperate. Hundreds of police officers have lined the streets for the funeral of their colleague who was killed in a crash on Teesside last month. A service for PC Matthew Blades has been held in Hartlepool. He and his colleagues died when their patrol car was hit by a vehicle travelling the wrong way on the A66. This man wanted to show his support for officers.
4: I think deep down we need order, and these men and women are in the front line and dealing with problems in society. And I think to disregard them and not to turn out to show respect, I think would be a bad thing.
2: A safety researcher at Anthropic has warned there's a more than 10% chance AI could kill all humans in the next decade. Evan Hubinger says while the risk from present models is low, he's worried about future superintelligence. And England's cricketers are beginning to take control of the third test against Pakistan, having bowled their opponents all out for just 133 runs on the opening day at Edgbaston. Joe Root's side had reached 128 for three a short time ago. And the Spice Girls have sparked fresh reunion speculation with a cryptic social media post. They're asking superfans to take part in an unspecified event tomorrow afternoon. That's the latest. I'm Imani Rana.
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2: There are two types of drive you can have on the motorway. One that feels like this.
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2: like this. The difference is just a few little changes, like giving more space to the car in front or not hogging the middle lane. Because being a little more considerate on the road actually reduces congestion and collisions, which transforms everyone's journey. So we all feel a little less and a lot more National Highways.
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9: From the Sky News Centre at 7, the British Civil Aviation Authorities warned passengers affected by travel disruption this week are unlikely to get compensation. A third of a million people have faced disruption since yesterday's air traffic outage. Jack and Cheryl are facing another night on the floor at Heathrow as they try to get back to Chicago.
10: We were on the airplane 8 hours.
11: We stayed downstairs waiting for our bags, and finally immigration kicked us out at 1:30. And we came up here and there was barely 4 seats.
10: There was just way too many people.
9: Investigations are happening to find out what went wrong. Elsewhere, a man's been charged with contacting Russian intelligence following an investigation by counter-terrorism police. 31-year-old Joshua Kamage will appear at Westminster Magistrates Court tomorrow. The Prime Minister's defended sanctions placed on imports from illegal settlements in the West Bank. Andy Burnham says Britain will always stand up for fairness and must show leadership on the international stage.
12: And leadership is about taking action where there is injustice, where we need to correct unfairness, people being driven out of their homes, losing their homes, being intimidated in their daily lives.
9: In response, the Israeli government says it will close the British consulate in Jerusalem. Elsewhere, a body has been found in the search for a boy who got into difficulty in the sea off the Welsh coast. The teenager from Yorkshire went missing on the 30th of August at Marlow Sands in Pembrokeshire on a family holiday. Drinking very hot drinks may raise the risk of esophageal cancer threefold. Experts say you should wait for your hot tea to cool or make it colder by adding milk. And England's cricketers have the advantage at the end of the first day of the third test against Pakistan. The hosts bowled their opponents all out for just 133 before reaching the close of play on 156 for 4, giving them a lead of 23 runs at Edgbaston. That's the latest. I'm Imani Rana.
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13: Welcome to God Fixed. Lined up for you over the next hour is music from the album Invisible by Daniel Bashta. So listen, sing and engage.

our whole faith, that everything that we, this whole story of who we worship and the reality of who we worship, it's the intangible became tangible, the invisible became visible, heaven invades earth, blind eyes are opened, hearts are healed, scars are restored, bitter hearts are mended, and restoration shows up. And as this king, it became a part of humanity and brought life to earth. It's simple songs of truth. And I know for a fact that God is gonna rush in like a flood and bring miracles and freedom. And I praise the invisible. All praise to the things unseen.

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2: From the Sky News Centre at 8, the Civil Aviation Authority says it's unlikely the 330,000 passengers affected by a technical glitch at air traffic control will get any compensation. 2,000 flights have been cancelled or delayed. Sean Tipton from the Association of British Travel Agents says airlines now have to get travellers where they need to be.
3: It's not always possible to get an alternative that's actually suitable for you, in which case the airlines would say, OK, fair enough, you can either rebook at a later time of year or you can have your money back. Same on the package, the tour operator would do the same. So it's far from ideal.
2: Police are investigating whether Reform UK broke the law over donations from foreign sources. It follows undercover filming by Channel 4 News, which appeared to show party officials discussing how to disguise gifts from donors abroad. The party says it will cooperate and denies any wrongdoing. Andy Burnham says the UK is showing leadership on the world stage by sanctioning illegal Israeli settlements in the West Bank. The moves triggered a diplomatic row with Jerusalem. An AI researcher has quit his job at Anthropic, warning the race to build superintelligent systems could threaten humanity. Jacob Coxon, who previously worked at OpenAI, says neither company is acting responsibly. William Tunstall-Peddo is working to build safe and controllable artificial intelligence with his company, Unlikely AI.
4: Capability is the key thing that they are measured on. What these AI systems can do is what matters, that's where the investment is going, and ensuring that they're controllable, ensuring that they don't cause harm is something that has to keep up with extraordinarily accelerating capabilities that we're seeing.
2: To sport now, where Andoni Iraola's first Champions League game as Liverpool manager has just got underway at Anfield. They're hosting Atletico Madrid. Last season's runners-up Arsenal are in Italy facing Napoli. And it's goalless in the early stages of Rangers' home game with St Mirren. Celtic are aiming to continue their winning start in the Scottish Premiership at St Johnstone. That's the latest. I'm Imani Rana.
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3: There is only one place that hope can be found, and I believe it is to be found in a belief that human beings have more to them than simply flesh and blood. So I want to bring you to Jesus today.
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4: Very good evening. Welcome along to Breakthrough Nights. Tonight, it is all about change. Change in different ways. Let's start with this one from Christian Stanfill about the moments that change you.

Conversation, talking with my granddad and taking in the beauty as we looked out on the lake.

There are days you just make it through, and there are moments that change you. Very often, those moments that bring you change and change who you are, change your life, are initiated by God Himself. Change my heart.

Change My Heart of God, Oh God, a traditional classic, I guess. Chris Lezotte and his version there. I'm going to play a couple of songs now that build upon that theme of opening up your heart to God and asking Him to change it. Whatever that means for you, I'm going to play a couple of songs about being made clean. And while this is happening, can I just encourage you just to be open to God? God demands truth in the inner man. He loves truth. He says it sets you free. So bring it out to Him tonight. Be honest with yourself and invite Him into the areas that you know need changing.

So we focus for a couple of songs on being made clean as a part of being changed inside. I want to start to turn our hearts now towards a bigger change. Changes that happen in your life where God's at work, not necessarily just to change the person that you are, but even your circumstances, even what's happening in your life. We're going to read a word in a minute by a guy called Jojo Dawson, all about abrupt changes are coming. Here's a song from Sherry Youngwood before that. And maybe you can make this a little bit of a statement for yourself. I will be changed.

I want to read to you now a prophetic word that's been put out on the Elijah list from a man called Jojo Dawson. And I read it, and I just something resonated with me in it, and I thought I'd share this one. Occasionally do, maybe, I don't know, every couple of months or so, I might kind of bring through a prophetic word that has come through on Elijah list. This is called Abrupt Changes Are Coming. This man says, I have a very strong prophetic word I want to share with you that's already brought a whole lot of clarity to me. I hope it will also give you clarity and really help you. I sense that many people are navigating a season of transition during this time, and I believe this word will help you to understand what God is doing. Just recently, in a corporate prayer meeting, the Lord spoke to me and said, abrupt change. The word abrupt means sudden or unexpected, so I knew the Lord was saying that sudden change is coming that will drastically alter things. Abrupt change can catch us off guard and off our mark if we're not listening to the voice of the Lord. So I believe this word was meant to reassure God's people that the abrupt changes and sudden shifts that many are about to encounter are from Him and for a purpose. Change, especially sudden change, can be unpleasant, but this is a season to deepen our trust in the Lord. Just a few days after I received this word, one of our closest friends in the world called me. They have a church, and they were sharing with me that a handful of people who'd been with them for 8 to 10 years abruptly left. Another friend of mine was suddenly released from his job. He'd been thriving and really succeeding in his workplace, and he was just suddenly released. There are many other people connected to us who've begun to experience abrupt change as well, and I knew that this word was not just for me. Clearly, it was for the body of Christ in this season. God is bringing abrupt changes, so if things are happening to you and they are unexpected, just know that the Lord is working. Don't let it bother you. You're among good company now. Don't be discouraged or overwhelmed. Just keep listening to the Lord and keep moving forward, because these sudden shifts are meant to accelerate you, not take you out. In Acts 16:26, it says, "And suddenly there was a great earthquake, so that the foundations of the prison were shaken, and immediately all the doors were opened and everyone's bonds were unfastened." Picture this. You're in bondage, bound in prison, and then all of a sudden you're not. You may feel like in life or circumstantially that you are in chains, stuck or bound, but you're about to feel an earthquake from the Lord. An abrupt change is going to come and you're going to be set free. You can then walk out and leave what has been keeping you bound behind. That is an abrupt change, and I believe it is about to happen for a lot of people. The abrupt changes that are coming are going to bring you into a new level of freedom. Some have been under a tremendous weight, feeling stuck in a stressful situation for far too long. You may have even been on the verge of giving up, but be encouraged. God is about to shake you loose from those things that have been a hindrance to you as abrupt change comes to your life. Acts 2 verse 2 says, "And suddenly there came a sound from heaven as of a rushing mighty wind, and it filled the whole house where they were sitting. The 120 people in the upper room were sitting there praying, when all of a sudden, like a mighty rushing wind, the Holy Spirit came." That, my friends, is an abrupt change. Sometimes breakthrough is simply the end of a process that God was taking you through. He was leading you toward a certain destination, and the breakthrough came because you learned to endure and learned from the process. As sudden shifts happen, don't sit around and cry and complain, or you won't learn what God is trying to teach you. In order to get to your next level assignment, the Lord has to take you through a refining process until one day you are suddenly ready for what He wants to do in and through your life. This is a day and an hour where God cannot have you in the wrong place or with the wrong people. God needs you to be properly positioned so that when His perfect timing and will collide, you will be ready to shift into what He has for you without missing a beat. I really believe God is doing something right now that is fast paced. There's an acceleration, and people who walk in normal average Christianity won't know what's going on. However, if you're a kingdom-minded person who moves in the prophetic and the apostolic, you know exactly what I'm talking about. God is doing something big right now, so I want to encourage you to lean into the Lord in this season. If there's an abrupt change, you can be sure that God is in the middle of it. He is positioning His people right now to walk in a greater level of anointing and the favor of God like never before.
Ask the Lord what He is doing and what His purpose is in the abrupt changes, and you'll be perfectly aligned for what He is about to do next. So be ready and be fully surrendered in this season.

That's Bright City and a song called Change before the Elevation Worship and All of a Sudden. And songs there talking about a move of God and kind of God invading and doing something in your life or even wider afield. Going to end with a couple of songs that are all about something more of God moving in our nation. And I have to say, I still believe it. I still believe it will happen. And it's coming. We'll have Misty Edwards to end with after Ulf Christensen and A Mighty Wave, A Mighty Wind. Good night.

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2: From the Sky News Centre at 9. People are being warned they're unlikely to be entitled to compensation after thousands of flights have been cancelled or delayed across UK airports. The Civil Aviation Authority's warning comes as investigations into what went wrong continue. It says more than a third of a million passengers have been affected. Carly and Morgan are stranded in Cyprus. Their return flight's been moved to next Tuesday.
3: We haven't received any sort of like financial help with it all, which has been obviously really stressful. That's a whole other week of like accommodation, food, and we've not really heard much from EasyJet themselves.
2: Reform UK is under investigation following allegations it breached donation rules on foreign funding. The party's denied wrongdoing and says it'll fully cooperate. Andy Burnham says the UK will always stand with the underdog as he defended sanctions on Israeli settlements in the occupied West Bank. The Prime Minister says the government must stand up for fairness despite criticism from Israel. Hundreds of police officers lined the streets at the funeral of their colleague PC Matthew Blades, who was killed in last month's crash on the A66. Bagpipes were played as the coffin was brought to St Joseph's Church in his hometown of Hartlepool, while flowers spelling the word Dad could be seen on the roof of the hearse. The 37-year-old was killed alongside fellow officer PC Tom Clough in a collision near Middlesbrough. Liverpool are drawing 1-1 with Atletico Madrid going into the second half of their Champions League opener at Anfield. Arsenal are goalless with Napoli in Italy. Rangers against St Mirren and Celtic versus St Johnstone in the Scottish Premiership are both 0-0. And the Spice Girls have sparked fresh reunion speculation with a cryptic social media post. They're asking superfans to take part in an unspecified event tomorrow afternoon. That's the latest. I'm Imani Rana.
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4: 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Mad Minute!
5: The things we say have way more impact than we give them credit for. Both the good things and the bad things. You can either make someone's day or completely destroy them simply by what you say to them. But who can tame their own tongue? According to the Bible, if you can do that, then you are a perfect person. It's impossible. Just think for a minute. Think of all the words which have come out of your mouth so far today. How many of them were constructive and helpful? How many of them were actually destructive and hurtful? How many of them were just plain empty and useless? Next time you open your mouth to say something, think twice. Remember, once it's been spoken, there's no taking it back. Of all the hundreds of thousands of conversations happening all over the planet at that very second, be sure that yours is a good and worthwhile one. Tame your tongue!
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2: 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And we commit all that we are to you, God, everything that we do, and we reach towards you.

0: 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Do what you have to do and shake everything that can be shaken, break everything that can be broken. Just come, come again. You're the King we want. You're the one that we want. The Spirit and the Bride say, come.
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9: From the Sky News Centre at 10, the Civil Aviation Authority says it's unlikely any of the 330,000 passengers affected by air traffic control tech problems will receive any compensation. More than 2,000 flights have been cancelled or delayed. Airlines have written to the government expressing serious concern. Transport Secretary Heidi Alexander's asked the Civil Aviation Authority to investigate.
10: So while my understanding from NATS is that we can rule out a cyber attack on this occasion, I do not believe this issue was unavoidable.
9: The Metropolitan Police has launched an investigation following allegations Reform UK breached foreign donation rules. Last week, it was claimed in an undercover report from Channel 4 News that two senior aides arranged for a US company to fund three polls for the party. Reform says it will fully cooperate and denies any wrongdoing. Here's our political correspondent, Ali Fortescue.
11: There was an expectation that we could see an investigation. It had been reported that the Met were looking for the raw footage from Channel 4. Now they've confirmed that's happening. We know there's also an internal investigation in the Reform Party.
9: The Prime Minister's defended sanctions on imports from illegal settlements in the West Bank, saying Britain will always stand up for fairness. The Israeli government said it will close the UK's consulate in Jerusalem in response. A man's been charged with contacting Russian intelligence following an investigation by counter-terrorism police. 31-year-old Joshua Carriage will appear before magistrates tomorrow. Liverpool had to come from behind but began their Champions League campaign with a 2-1 victory at home to Atletico Madrid. Arsenal beat Napoli 1-0. Celtic made it 6 victories. Victories from 6 in the Scottish Premiership, beating St Johnston 1-0. Rangers beat St Mirren by the same scoreline, and Chelsea are through to the fourth round of the EFL Cup by a 5-3 victory over Leeds. Well, aircon will be installed in every London bus driver cab by next spring under a new deal between TfL, the Mayor and Unite. The move follows industrial action over working conditions following this summer's record temperatures. That's the latest. I'm Imani Rana.
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8: This is

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0: million views. Mommy, here's what you
1: not gon' do.
0: Slide into my DM with those nudes. I wrote back, my wife got those too. And I'ma take hers if I had to choose. Look, here's what we
1: not gon' do.
0: Buy 10 name brands, spend like 10,000. Wear it all at once, pretend you got style. Just cause you got paid, that don't mean you got taste. And here's what we
1: not gon' do.
0: Write God first in my profile, then live my whole life like Satan, child. 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
0: Pose for the pic when I'm trying to get food. Especially I know I'm in a terrible mood. And then they go and tell the news I'm a terrible dude. 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
1: not gon' do.
0: Start throwing my feelings in the timeline. Then be mad cause somebody getting shine shine. They better back it up like Juvie in the 99. Now here's what we
1: not gon' do.
0: Spend the rent money on brand new J's. Go and take a loan from the SBA just to take a trip down to Miami-Dade. Like Wade, hold up, wonder if they ever gon' change. 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So

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2: From the Sky News Centre at 11, the British Civil Aviation Authorities warns passengers affected by travel disruption this week are unlikely to get compensation. A third of a million people have faced disruption since yesterday's air traffic outage. Jack and Cheryl are facing another night on the floor at Heathrow as they try to get back to Chicago.
3: We were on the airplane 8 hours.
4: We stayed downstairs waiting for our bags, and finally immigration kicked us out at 1:30. And we came up here and there was barely floor space.
3: There was just way too many people.
2: The regulator's been asked to investigate. Reform UK's under investigation following allegations it breached donations rules on foreign funding. The party's denied wrongdoing and says it'll fully cooperate. Hundreds of police officers lined the street in Hartlepool earlier for the funeral of their colleague PC Matthew Blades. He was one of two officers killed in last month's crash on the A66. Five young men also died. Ukraine Special Forces says it's carried out the country's deepest airstrike into Russia during the 4.5-year war. It's claiming drones hit two gas plants in northern Siberia today, nearly 2,000 miles away from the border. Arsenal continued their perfect start to the season as they began their Champions League campaign with a 1-0 win at Napoli. Liverpool had to come from behind as they beat Atletico Madrid 2-1. Rangers made it four wins in a row to move up to second in the Scottish Premiership. Bojan Miovski's injury time goal earned Derek McInnes' team a 1-0 victory over St Mirren at Ibrox.
5: In terms of chances created, in terms of shots and penalty box entries and how we played the game, I thought it was a win we deserved. But it looked for long spells in that last part of the game that it wasn't going to come. So I can't be more pleased with my players that they have the perseverance and their sheer will to just keep going.
2: And Celtic maintained their perfect start to the season by beating St Johnstone 1-0. That's the latest. I'm Cam Hall.
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0: time, like over the few weeks that that was really going on, just realizing, I am totally not trusting in God. 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

day, calling out for help till an angel finally answered me. Turns out there's hope in the struggle from the moment that she answered my frozen heart bubble. 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
1: Seven in the evening, sitting in a yard with my head up to the ceiling. 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
2: From the Sky News Centre at midnight. More than a third of a million passengers have been impacted by a technical glitch to the UK's air traffic control. 2,000 flights were cancelled or delayed and hundreds of travellers are still facing disruption. The Metropolitan Police says it will look into allegations Reform UK broke the law on foreign funding. It's in relation to a documentary broadcast on Channel 4 News last week. The parties denied wrongdoing. Hundreds of police officers have lined the street for the funeral of their colleague who was killed in a crash in Teesside last month. A service for PC Matthew Blades has been held in Hartlepool. He and his colleague died when their patrol car was hit by a vehicle travelling the wrong way on the A66. Five others were also killed. This man wanted to show his support for officers.
3: I think deep down we need order, and these men and women are in the front line and dealing with problems in society, and I think to disregard them and not to turn out to show respect, I think would be a bad thing.
2: A man's been charged with contacting Russian intelligence following an investigation by counter-terrorism police. 31-year-old Joshua Kamage will appear in court today. Andoni Iraola's first Champions League game as Liverpool manager ended in a 2-1 win over Atletico Madrid. Dominic Szoboszlai and Alexis McAllister scored as the hosts came from behind. Iraola praised the Anfield crowd.
4: Especially after the 2-1, we've had very good minutes there, we've had a couple of chances. We were pushing and you can feel the atmosphere in the stadium, no? And even in moments at the end where obviously they are attacking a little bit, you have to defend, and players were tired, and the people has helped us a lot, and I'm very thankful.
2: Arsenal continued their perfect start to the new season with a 1-0 win at Napoli. And Celtic made it 6 victories from 6 in the Scottish Premiership. They beat St Johnstone 1-0. Rangers beat St Mirren by the same scoreline. That's the latest. I'm Cam Hall.
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There's something powerful in the midst of options, saying, God, you're the one that I choose. The world has nothing to offer me.

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All I want is you. There's power being released in your life when you sing that. Some of you.

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An entire generation of young people that say, I don't want anything the world offers. All I want is God. He's the only one that satisfies me. And I want you to sing this song, just the bridge. I want you to sing this, and I want you to declare it. I want you to sing it at the top of your lungs. I want to make sure you know that people within a 30-foot radius can hear your voice. I really mean this. I want you to sing this as loud as you can because

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1: I was once lost, or I didn't think I was. I didn't know anything about being lost. I was just getting on with my life. I was sexually abused when I was growing up, and I was slowly getting harder and harder to the world and didn't know I was. And then God touched me when I was 28, and he actually spoke to me personally, and I couldn't believe that. Why would God speak to somebody like me? It was just an incredible time, because he said, I really understand why you've hardened your heart, but remember, I died for you. And that just shook me. It really threw me. And since then, he's blessed me. He's healed me of all the past hurts. He's still dealing with some things, but he'll do that as and when.

0: and he's blessed me with a wonderful husband and two gorgeous children. And I just say he can touch anybody. It doesn't matter what you've done, who you are. Even if you're the abuser, he can still touch you if you'll turn to him. He's a wonderful, good God, and he just loves you.
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2: 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The Civil Aviation Authority says it's unlikely the 330,000 passengers affected by a